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1: With SRN News, I'm Mary Rose. The U.S. has announced another death of a service member as it launches more airstrikes in Iran. It's targeting the Revolutionary Guard in response to the killing of U.S. troops. The military says the latest death on Saturday was in Iraq during the controlled detonation of a downed Iranian drone. Second Lady Usha Vance gave birth Sunday to her fourth child. Vice President Vance made the announcement on X, noting that Alec Neil Vance arrived healthy and that the family is overjoyed. At 40, she's the first woman since the 1870s to give birth while her husband serves as vice president. The couple already has two boys and a girl. In Wisconsin's governor's race, a Democratic socialist is attracting support from some Trump voters by calling for a moratorium on new data center construction. Correspondent Ken Lorman reports.
2: Concerns over land use, water consumption, power demands, and corporate influence are fueling opposition that cuts across party lines. Polling reportedly shows broad skepticism toward data centers among both Democrats and Republicans, suggesting the issue could disrupt the usual political alignments and catch both parties off guard this election cycle. Ken Lorman reporting.
1: Taylor Farms has expanded a voluntary recall of its iceberg lettuce products sourced from central Mexico because of a potential link to the multi-state cyclospora outbreak that has sickened people across the U.S. The California-based company said products with the potential to be contaminated with a diarrhea-causing parasite were shipped to 27 states, including Texas, Florida, Pennsylvania, and Illinois. This is SRN News. A new snapshot of America's religious affiliations.
3: It comes from the Pew Research Center, and it reveals that 40% of adults in this country identify as Protestant Christians. 21% are Catholics, and 9% belong to all other faith groups. The poll also finds that 28% of respondents are atheists, agnostics, or followers of no particular religion. That is the highest percentage Pew has ever reported for that group, which has been growing exponentially over the past 20 years. Michael Harrington reporting.
1: Abortion will be on the ballot in several states this fall. Idaho voters will decide whether to roll back the state's abortion ban in November. People in Virginia and Nevada, both states where the procedure is already legal through at least 24 weeks of pregnancy, are considering amendments that would enshrine abortion in their constitutions. In Missouri, which repealed an abortion ban in 2024, voters are being asked to reinstate it. This is SRN News. Europe counts the cost of the recent heat wave.
4: Heat that hit Europe exceptionally early and hard this year appears to have led to a spike in deaths, with well over 10,000 more people dying at the height of the heat wave than would normally have been expected. Measures of what researchers call excess mortality, the difference between the normally expected number of deaths and the actual number, spiked in late June, with parts of Europe experiencing record temperatures. Experts caution that it takes a while for a full picture to emerge and that many heat-related deaths will never formally be recorded as such. For example, a heart attack, which can be triggered by extreme heat exposure, may be listed on a death certificate simply as a heart attack. I'm Charles de Ledesma.
1: Ryan Fox captured his first career major championship after winning the Open at Royal Birkdale. Fox finished atop the leaderboard by one stroke after shooting 10 under par. It's his third tour title. More details at srnnews.com.
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0: James. 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

0: 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We're Landmark's Voice of Faith, a ministry of the Landmark Baptist Church.
1: With SRN News, I'm Mary Rose. The U.S. has announced another death of a service member as it launches more airstrikes at Iran. It is targeting the Revolutionary Guard in response to the killing of U.S. troops. The military says the latest death on Saturday was in Iraq during the controlled detonation of a downed Iranian drone. Second Lady Usha Vance gave birth Sunday to her fourth child. Vice President Vance made the announcement on X, noting that Alec Neil Vance arrived healthy and that the family is overjoyed. Former Deputy National Security Advisor KT McFarland is weighing in on Iran.
2: Appearing on Larry O'Connor's program on Salem News Channel, Katie McFarland discussed how regional energy infrastructure is reducing Iran's leverage over global oil markets.
3: While nobody's been paying attention, the Strait of Hormuz is becoming less relevant by the minute because countries in the Middle East are building pipelines to avoid the Strait of Hormuz, and they're also sending their tankers to the United States to fill up with American oil.
2: McFarland says the trend gives the United States greater strategic influence in the region. Willie Nelson, The White House.
1: Democrats face tough Senate map as competitive seats pile up. Correspondent Ken Lorman reports.
4: Democrats face a challenging path to regain Senate control in 2026, needing a net gain of 4 seats from their current 47, while Republicans defend only 2 competitive seats amid a 53-47 majority. Several Democrat-held seats in states like Georgia, Michigan, Minnesota, and New Hampshire could prove unexpectedly competitive due to the Democratic candidates and GOP gains in traditionally blue areas. Ken Lorman reporting.
1: Spain are World Cup champions. The Red Fury took down Argentina in the World Cup. This is SRN News. A major university promotes transgenderism to kids.
5: The medical school at the University of Minnesota is selling dolls for what it calls, quote, transgender and gender diverse children. The dolls are aimed at youngsters ages 4 to

0: 10 and are intended for what the university calls therapeutic play. Apparently, the toys can be modified with different outfits and hairstyles to mix male and female characteristics. Critics are decrying the dolls as a grooming tool and question the funding for the project. Michael Harrington reporting.
1: Younger American Jews care less about Israel than their parents and grandparents. That's the conclusion of a new AP NORC poll, which reveals that support for Israel is a key component of the religious identity of many Jewish adults ages 45 and older. Amongst younger Jews, support for Israel is less firm. This is SRN News. After 246 years, Private John Pumphrey is unknown no more.
2: For more than two centuries, a fallen Revolutionary War soldier was unknown and unnoticed. Now, thanks to happenstance and the wonders of DNA, he has a name just in time for the 250th birthday of the nation he fought and died to create. The remains were found in 2022 in a shallow grave associated with the 1780 Battle of Camden, South Carolina. DNA extracted from a small bone at the base of his skull was analyzed and uploaded to genealogical sites. The soldier was recently identified as Private John Pumphrey of Maryland. An orphan, he may have been as young as 13 when he enlisted in 1777. I'm Bernie Bennett.
1: The CEO of Bank of America says significant economic activity has been generated thanks to the FIFA World Cup. Appearing on CBS Face the Nation, Brian Monahan said the soccer tournament has had an on-the-ground economic impact across the cities which hosted games. More details at srnnews.com.
3: Before the fireworks light the sky, remember the price that was paid for freedom. 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As America celebrates 250 years, Gospel 90.3 FM remembers the courage of those who came before us and gives thanks to Almighty God for His hand upon this country.

I've been traveling for Jesus so much of my life. I've been traveling on land and on sea, but I'm counting on taking a trip to the sky. That will be the last move for me. Here I'm bothered with packing each time that I move, and I carry a load in each hand. But we'll not need one thing we have used in this world when we move to that heavenly land. When I move to the sky, up to heaven on high, what a wonderful trip that will be. I'm all ready to go. That's the main thing. I'm all ready to go, washed in Calvary's flow. That will be the last move for me. One more move I'm going to make.

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1: Oh, in the middle of the air.
0: Well, one of these morning about 5 o'clock.
1: Don't you know in the middle of the air. 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

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With recent legislation, the governor has given Florida families the opportunity to choose a quality, biblically based education at zero cost. 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
1: With SRN News, I'm Jason Walker. Another U.S. service member killed in Iranian airstrike. Military says the latest death was in Iraq during the controlled detonation of a downed Iranian drone. Meanwhile, U.S. military says it begins a new round of airstrikes targeting Iran. Could be some tough times ahead for the Democrats. Here's correspondent Ken Lorman.
2: Democrats face a challenging path to regain Senate control in 2026, needing a net gain of 4 seats from their current 47, while Republicans defend only 2 competitive seats amid a 53-47 majority. Several Democrat-held seats in states like Georgia, Michigan, Minnesota, and New Hampshire could prove unexpectedly competitive due to the Democratic candidates and GOP gains in traditionally blue areas. Ken Lorman reporting.
1: More bloodshed in the Russian and Ukraine war.
3: On Sunday, Russia attacked Kyiv and other Ukrainian cities with ballistic missiles, drones, and guided bombs, killing at least 6 people and wounding dozens of others.
4: Kyiv.
3: Ukrainian President Volodymyr Zelensky says Kyiv and the region were a key target for the Russians. And he says they had been preparing this attack for several days, accumulating missiles. President Donald Trump says he's prepared to grant Ukraine licenses to produce Patriot air defense systems, the most effective means of intercepting Russian ballistic missiles. But full production could take years. I'm Donna Water.
1: 5.5 earthquake has shaken the Andes region of Peru, killing at least 6 people, more than 30 injured. Hundreds more are homeless. The death count from the twin earthquakes in Venezuela has now surpassed 5,000. Some 16,000 injured. Thousands more are missing. SRN News. A major university promoting transgender.

0: Genderism to youngsters. Here's Michael Harrington.
1: The medical school at the University of Minnesota is selling dolls for what it calls, quote, transgender and gender diverse children. The dolls are aimed at youngsters ages 4 to 10 and are intended for what the university calls therapeutic play. Apparently, the toys can be modified with different outfits and hairstyles to mix male and female characteristics. Critics are decrying the dolls as a grooming tool and question the funding for the project. Michael Harrington reporting.
0: Younger American Jews care less about Israel than their parents and grandparents. That's the conclusion of a new APNORC poll revealing support for Israel is a key component of the religious identity of many Jewish adults. Those, however, are primarily 45 years of age and older. This is SRN News. An American hero has been identified centuries after his death. Here's Bernie Bennett.
2: For more than two centuries, a fallen Revolutionary War soldier was unknown and unnoticed. Now, thanks to happenstance and the wonders of DNA, he has a name just in time for the 250th birthday of the nation he fought and died to create. The remains were found in 2022 in a shallow grave associated with the 1780 Battle of Camden, South Carolina. DNA extracted from a small bone at the base of his skull was analyzed and uploaded to genealogical sites. The soldier was recently identified as Private John Pumphrey of Maryland. An orphan, he may have been as young as 13 when he enlisted in 1777. I'm Bernie Bennett.
0: CEO of the Bank of America says major economic activity has generated thanks to the FIFA World Cup. Brian Moynihan says the tournament has produced notable spending at hotels and restaurants. He says consumer spending using credit and debit cards in June was way up. More details, srnnews.com.
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1: With SRN News, I'm Jason Walker. American companies signing some $60 billion in agreements and partnerships with the Iraqi government, including deals intended to create alternative routes for shipping oil out of the Gulf. It's not clear when those deals will be able to create more routes. A new study says New York's effort to tax the wealthy may be costing the state billions in lost revenue. Here's correspondent John Scott.
2: The Citizen Budget Commission reports New York's share of America's millionaires fell nearly 13% in 2010 to less than 9% in 2022, the steepest decline in the nation. Researchers estimate the state lost about $11 billion in income tax revenue as high earners relocated to lower tax states. Critics warn proposals for even higher taxes could accelerate the exodus and cost the city even more tax revenue. John Scott reporting.
1: In Wisconsin's governor race, a Democratic socialist attracting support from some Trump voters by calling for a moratorium on a new data center construction. Ken Lorman has details.
3: Concerns over land use, water consumption, power demands, and corporate influence are fueling opposition that cuts across party lines. Polling reportedly shows broad skepticism toward data centers among both Democrats and Republicans, suggesting the issue could disrupt the usual political alignments and catch both parties off guard this election cycle. Ken Lorman reporting.
1: Officials are calling it an extremely successful tourney, and when all was said and done, Spain came out on top, defeating defending champion Argentina in the World Cup final 1-0. The final was played Sunday in East Rutherford, New Jersey. This is SRN News. Congressman issuing a warning concerning assisted suicide. Here's Michael Harrington.
4: A bipartisan group of lawmakers has sent a letter to Health and Human Services Secretary Robert F. Kennedy Jr., urging him to monitor the 13 states where it is legal for a person to take their own life with the help of a doctor. They say, quote, there are grave informed consent issues within physician-assisted suicide. Less than 1% of patients receive mental health referrals. Republican Senator James Lankford and Democratic Senator Tim Kaine authored the letter. Michael Harrington reporting.
1: UK government says a proxy group backed by Iran is responsible for recent arson and vandalism attacks on Jewish sites in Britain. The government has followed up the announcement with a ban on the Islamic movement of the champions or companions of the right. It has also now banned Iran's powerful paramilitary Revolutionary Guard. This is SRN News. Massive fire in Norway.
5: Authorities say the largest residential fire in modern Norwegian history has destroyed over 100 homes. The fire started Friday in a townhouse in Drammen, about 21 miles southwest of Oslo. The fire then spread to nearby forests. As firefighters continue to battle the blaze, the Norwegian Directorate for Civil Protection confirmed that it is the largest fire of its kind in modern times for Norway. NRK, Norway's public broadcaster, says hundreds of people have evacuated to a center. So far, no residents are reported missing. I'm Lisa Dwyer.
1: Landslides have killed 8 people in China. Dozens more are missing. And in Guyana, authorities say a ferry with 130 people on board has capsized. Only about 65 have been rescued. More details, srnnews.com.
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1: The city was cold. My wallet was colder. I needed a new jacket, but the prices downtown were enough to make a grown man cry. Then I got a tip. Sure. New Life Thrift Store. Thank you. Goodbye. I stepped inside and immediately knew something wasn't right. Shelves full of merchandise, racks filled with clothing, housewares, books. 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Then I saw it. A leather bomber jacket. Clean, classic. The kind of jacket that says, I've solved three mysteries and look good doing it. I turned over the price tag, and that's when the case cracked wide open. I looked around for security cameras. I checked for hidden microphones. I even looked for the police. Nobody seemed concerned. The cashier just smiled and asked,
2: Would you like a bag?
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1: With SRN News, I'm Jason Walker. Justice Department is activating a court for deportations.
2: The DOJ files a first-ever petition to a secretive dormant court that's been around for 30 years to weigh government requests to deport so-called alien terrorists from the U.S. The Alien Terrorist Removal Court has never received a petition until this past Wednesday, when the Justice Department sent an application seeking the removal of an individual whose name is withheld. There was a hearing. Now the DOJ has until July 22nd to provide more information to the five-judge court. If an application is granted, the court must hold a public hearing. The government has the burden to prove that the individual satisfies the definition of alien terrorist. I'm Julie Walker.
1: A Massachusetts tax experiment is getting a second look. Correspondent Ken Lorman reports taxpayers can voluntarily pay a higher state income tax rate, but very few actually do.
3: The option was created as a way for residents who favor higher taxes to contribute more revenue. But according to figures highlighted by Unleash Prosperity, only 1,570 taxpayers, about 0.05% of more than 3.2 million filers, chose the higher rate last year. Supporters of lower taxes say the results suggest most taxpayers prefer keeping their own money. Ken Lorman reporting.
1: A 5.5 earthquake has shaken the Andes region of Peru, killing at least six people. More than 30 were injured. Hundreds more are homeless. An unknown number are missing. And in Venezuela, the death count from the twin earthquakes nearly 1 month ago has now surpassed at least 5,000. Officials say more than 16,000 injured and thousands are still missing. This is SRN News. It's not too early to be thinking about Christmas. Here's correspondent Michael Harrington.
4: First Liberty Institute and the law firm Jones Day have sent a demand letter to the state of Connecticut. At issue is a policy barring all religious displays, including nativity scenes, from the lobby of the state capitol in Hartford. First Liberty argues that, quote, the Constitution does not forbid the display of a nativity scene at the state capitol, and the denial of such a request based on its religious nature violates the free speech clause. Michael Harrington reporting.
1: New Harvard-Harris poll finds most Americans continue to support Israel over the Palestinians and believe the Jewish state is surrounded by Muslim groups that are seeking its destruction. Survey reveals 76% of adults believe that Israel indeed has a right to exist as a refuge for Jewish people worldwide. This is SRN News. Well, the Trump administration changing just how long foreign journalists can stay and work in the U.S., replacing the current duration of status system for fixed periods. More from correspondent Marcela Sanchez.
5: The Department of Homeland Security says it's shortening visas for most foreign journalists to 240 days, down from stays of up to 5 years. Journalists from China will face even stricter limits, with visas capped at 90 days, prompting Beijing to warn of possible reciprocal countermeasures. While visas can still be extended, the change has raised concerns over press freedom. Advocates for foreign journalists say the shorter timeframes will make it harder for them to live and work in the U.S. Homeland Security says the change is necessary to better vet visa holders.
1: Investigation continues in that bus accident in Uganda that killed 20 kids and one adult. Officials say three adults and several children did survive. More details, srnnews.com.
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2: With SRN News, I'm Jason Walker. Correspondent Donna Warder reports on the battle over the Strait of Hormuz intensifying.
3: Video from U.S. Central Command showing the launching of strikes and warplanes taking off, aimed at infrastructure and military targets in Iran. U.S. Central Command saying they were the seventh straight night of strikes. The most significant damage was in Kuwait, where sirens sounded. Kuwaiti authorities say Iran struck a water desalination plant and an oil facility, injuring several people. Iraq says it shot down attack drones, and Jordan's state-run Petra News Agency says the kingdom's air defense system downed Iranian missiles. I'm Donna Warder.
2: And a former deputy national security advisor weighing in on Iran.
4: Appearing on Larry O'Connor's program on Salem News Channel, Katie McFarland discussed how regional energy infrastructure is reducing Iran's leverage over global oil markets.
5: Well, nobody's been paying attention. The Strait of Hormuz is becoming less relevant by the minute because countries in the Middle East are building pipelines to avoid the Strait of Hormuz, and they're also sending their tankers to the United States to fill up with American oil.
4: McFarland says the trend gives the United States greater strategic influence in the region. Willie Nelson, the White House.
2: Well, authorities in Texas say a rising professional female boxer who was riding her bicycle on a country road is dead after a motorist drove by her, stopped, then backed up and hit her. Brazos County Sheriff's Office says 26-year-old Hannah Rapp is dead. A 31-year-old man has been arrested. Vice President J.D. Vance and his wife, Usha, have welcomed their fourth child, Alec Neil Vance, the first child born to a sitting vice president in 150 years. SRN News. A new snapshot of America's religious affiliations. More from correspondent Michael Harrington.
6: It comes from the Pew Research Center, and it reveals that 40% of adults in this country identify as Protestant Christians. 21% are Catholics, and 9% belong to all other faith groups. The poll also finds that 28% of respondents are atheists, agnostics, or followers of no particular religion. That is the highest percentage Pew has ever reported for that group, which has been growing exponentially over the past 20 years. Michael Harrington reporting.
2: U.S. Commission on International Religious Freedom sounding an alarm about persecution of Christians in Somalia. Now, the Muslim terrorist group Al-Shabaab is responsible for the attacks. However, the government is a problem as well. In a new report, the commission says currently no churches operate in the entire country. This is SRN News. A second death from Legionnaire's disease in New York City.
7: The New York City Health Department is reporting a second death from the Legionnaire's outbreak on the Upper East Side that has made at least 72 people sick, sending many of them to the hospital. The disease is a form of severe pneumonia caused by a type of bacteria that thrives in warm, stagnant water. Health officials have focused on testing cooling towers that are part of air conditioning systems for large buildings. Health officials did not pinpoint a source for the outbreak, but say there's been a decline in new cases, and that indicates the source of exposure to Legionella bacteria has likely been eliminated. Legionnaire's disease is treatable, but 10% of people will die due to complications.
2: Taylor Farms expanding a recall of its iceberg lettuce products sourced from central Mexico because of a potential to the cyclospora outbreak. Hundreds of people have become ill in several states. More details, srnnews.com.
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0: with music from heaven, 24/7, Gospel 90.3. Now, what you've brought me today is truly remarkable. This is a pristine ceramic mug featuring a cartoon cat saying, "I hate Mondays." Notice the subtle coffee stain from circa 2012.
1: Wow, is it worth a lot?
0: 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But tell me, where did you actually acquire it?
1: Oh, I got it at New Life Thrift Store.
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0: With SRN News, I'm Jason Walker. Could be some tough times ahead for the Democrats. Here's correspondent Ken Lorman.
1: Democrats face a challenging path to regain Senate control.

0: in 2026, needing a net gain of 4 seats from their current 47, while Republicans defend only 2 competitive seats amid a 53-47 majority. Several Democrat-held seats in states like Georgia, Michigan, Minnesota, and New Hampshire could prove unexpectedly competitive due to the Democratic candidates and GOP gains in traditionally blue areas. Ken Lorman reporting.
1: Another U.S. service member has been killed in an Iranian airstrike. Military says the latest death was actually in Iraq during a controlled detonation of a downed Iranian drone. In the meantime, U.S. military has begun a new round of strikes targeting Iran. More bloodshed in the Russian and Ukraine war.
2: On Sunday, Russia attacked Kyiv and other Ukrainian cities with ballistic missiles, drones, and guided bombs, killing at least 6 people and wounding dozens of others.
3: Kyiv.
2: Ukrainian President Volodymyr Zelensky says Kyiv and the region were a key target for the Russians, and he says they had been preparing this attack for several days, accumulating missiles. President Donald Trump says he's prepared to grant Ukraine licenses to produce Patriot air defense systems, the most effective means of intercepting Russian ballistic missiles, but full production could take years. I'm Donna Water.
1: Well, Andy Burnham enters 10 down Street Monday with a lot of enthusiasm behind him, but major challenges ahead. He does inherit a cost of living crisis and international conflicts. He plans to raise living standards and may consider a wealth tax. This is SRN News. A major university promoting transgenderism in little kids.
4: The medical school at the University of Minnesota is selling dolls for what it calls, quote, transgender and gender diverse children. The dolls are aimed at youngsters ages 4 to 10 and are intended for what the university calls therapeutic play. Apparently, the toys can be modified with different outfits and hairstyles to mix male and female characteristics. Critics are decrying the dolls as a grooming tool and question the funding for the project. Michael Harrington reporting.
1: Younger American Jews care less about Israel than their parents and grandparents. That is the latest conclusion of a new APNORC poll. It reveals support for Israel as a key component of the religious identity of many Jewish adults ages 45 and older. For younger Jews, support for Israel far less firm. This is SRN News. An American hero has been identified.
5: For more than 2 centuries, a fallen Revolutionary War soldier was unknown and unnoticed. Now, thanks to happenstance and the wonders of DNA, he has a name just in time for the 250th birthday of the nation he fought and died to create. The remains were found in 2022 in a shallow grave associated with the 1780 Battle of Camden, South Carolina. DNA extracted from a small bone at the base of his skull was analyzed and uploaded to genealogical sites. The soldier was recently identified as Private John Pumphrey of Maryland. An orphan, he may have been as young as 13 when he enlisted in 1777. I'm Bernie Bennett.
1: The CEO of Bank of America says major economic activity generated banks to the FIFA World Cup. Brian Moynihan says the tournament produced notable spending at hotels and restaurants. He says consumer spending using credit and debit cards in June increased more than 6% from a year ago. More details, srnnews.com.
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1: With SRN News, I'm Jason Walker. A new study says New York's effort to tax the wealthy may be costing the state billions in lost revenue. More on the story from correspondent John Scott.
2: The Citizen Budget Commission reports New York's share of America's millionaires fell nearly 13% in 2010 to less than 9% in 2022, the steepest decline in the nation. Researchers estimate the state lost about $11 billion in income tax revenue as high earners relocated to lower tax states. Critics warn proposals for even higher taxes could accelerate the exodus and cost the city even more tax revenue. John Scott reporting.
1: In Wisconsin's governor race, a Democratic socialist is attracting a lot of support from some Trump voters by calling for a moratorium on new data center construction. Here's correspondent Ken Lorman with that story.
3: Concerns over land use, water consumption, power demands, and corporate influence are fueling opposition that cuts across party lines. Polling reportedly shows broad skepticism toward data centers among both Democrats and Republicans, suggesting the issue could disrupt the usual political alignments and catch both parties off guard this election cycle. Ken Lorman reporting.
1: Chinese President Xi Jinping has called for more global cooperation in the development of artificial intelligence. He claims AI should not be dominated by any single nation. U.S.-led restrictions blocking China from accessing some of the world's most advanced technologies. That has intensified the rivalry between the world's two biggest economies. Spain defeating Argentina in the World Cup final Sunday in New Jersey. The score 1-0. This is SRN News. Congressmen issue a warning about assisted suicide. Michael Harrington explains.
4: A bipartisan group of lawmakers has sent a letter to Health and Human Services Secretary Robert F. Kennedy Jr., urging him to monitor the 13 states where it is legal for a person to take their own life with the help of a doctor. They say, quote, there are grave informed consent issues within physician-assisted suicide. Less than 1% of patients receive mental health referrals. Republican Senator James Lankford and Democratic Senator Tim Kaine authored the letter. Michael Harrington reporting.
1: UK government says a proxy group backed by Iran responsible for the recent arson and vandalism attacks on Jewish sites in Britain. The government has followed up the announcement of the ban on the Islamic movement of the Companions of the Right, and it has also banned Iran's powerful paramilitary Revolutionary Guard. This is SRN News. Just an unbelievably huge fire in Norway.
5: Authorities say the largest residential fire in modern Norwegian history has destroyed over 100 homes. The fire started Friday in a townhouse in Drammen, about 21 miles southwest of Oslo. The fire then spread to nearby forests. As firefighters continue to battle the blaze, the Norwegian Directorate for Civil Protection confirmed that it is the largest fire of its kind in modern times for Norway. NRK, Norway's public broadcaster, says hundreds of people have evacuated to a center. So far, no residents are reported missing. I'm Lisa Dwyer.
1: Landslides claiming the lives of 8 people in China, dozens more missing. And authorities in Guyana say a ferry with more than 100 passengers capsized. Only 67 people have been found. More details, srnnews.com.
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0: before the fireworks light the sky, remember the price that was paid for freedom. 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
1: Our God does not reside in trees and in rocks and in cows and in elephants. 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
1: We're going to know it all then, brother. 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
1: With SRN News, I'm Jason Walker. Another U.S. service member has been killed in an Iranian airstrike. Military says the death was actually in Iraq during the controlled detonation of a downed Iranian drone. In the meantime, U.S. military says it has begun a new round of airstrikes targeting Iran. Justice Department activating a court for deportations.
2: The DOJ files a first-ever petition to a secretive dormant court that's been around for 30 years to weigh government requests to deport so-called alien terrorists from the U.S. The Alien Terrorist Removal Court has never received a petition until this past Wednesday, when the Justice Department sent an application seeking the removal of an individual whose name is withheld. There was a hearing. Now the DOJ has until July 22nd to provide more information to the five-judge court. If an application is granted, the court must hold a public hearing. The government has the burden to prove that the individual satisfies the definition of alien terrorist. I'm Julie Walker.
1: Hey, Massachusetts tax experiment is getting a second look. Correspondent Ken Lormond reports that taxpayers can voluntarily pay a higher state income tax rate, but very few opt to do so.
3: The option was created as a way for residents who favor higher taxes to contribute more revenue. But according to figures highlighted by Unleash Prosperity, only 1,570 taxpayers, about 0.05% of more than 3.2 million filers, chose the higher rate last year. Supporters of lower taxes say the results suggest most taxpayers prefer keeping their own money. Ken Lorman reporting.
1: In Asia, Monday shares are mostly higher on the day. This is SRN News. Believe it or not, it's really not too early to be thinking about Christmas.
4: First Liberty Institute and the law firm Jones Day have sent a demand letter to the state of Connecticut. At issue is a policy barring all religious displays, including nativity scenes, from the lobby of the state capitol in Hartford. First Liberty argues that, quote, the Constitution does not forbid the display of a nativity scene at the state capitol, and the denial of such a request based on its religious nature violates the free speech clause. Michael Harrington reporting.
1: A new Harvard-Harris poll finds most Americans continue to support Israel over the Palestinians and believe the Jewish state is surrounded by Muslim groups that are seeking its destruction. Survey reveals 76% of adults believe Israel does indeed have a right to exist as a refuge for Jewish people. 56% say the country should be defined as a Jewish state. SRN News. Trump administration changing just how long foreign journalists can stay and work in the United States, replacing the current duration of status system with fixed periods. More from correspondent Marcela Sanchez.
5: The Department of Homeland Security says it's shortening visas for most foreign journalists to 240 days, down from stays of up to 5 years. Journalists from China will face even stricter limits, with visas capped at 90 days, prompting Beijing to warn of possible reciprocal countermeasures. While visas can still be extended, the change has raised concerns over press freedom. Advocates for foreign journalists say the shorter timeframes will make it harder for them to live and work in the U.S. Homeland Security says the change is necessary to better vet visa holders.
1: Investigation continues into that bus accident in Uganda. At least 20 children and one adult were killed. More details, srnnews.com.
6: And welcome once again to the Landmark Hour with your Bible teacher, Dr. Mickey Carter, Pastor Emeritus of the Landmark Baptist Church and Chancellor of the Landmark Baptist College in Haines City, Florida. Our title for this message is When the King of Terror Shows Up, a message preached by Dr. Carter back on April 12, 2020. Our text is found in Revelation chapter 9. That's Revelation 9. Be sure to stay tuned for the end of the message, where we will be giving you information on how you can receive a CD copy of this message. 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
7: I want you to open your Bibles tonight to the last book in the New Testament, the book of Revelation. We're not going to get into it real quick, but we hope to get into it some tonight. Go to Revelation chapter 9. I was telling the men up here when I first stepped up here tonight, I said, y'all might want to go to church somewhere else. The preacher's not going to be much tonight. And they're still here. Anyway, I thought I might just taxi around here just a little bit. I hadn't been saved very long when I began to try to grow in the Word of God and learn everything I could. And sometime when some of the older preachers would be visiting in our church and I would have the opportunity, I would love to kind of get them cornered and talk to them a little bit. I remember such preachers as Dorfus Price and great evangelist for so many years. different ones. And so I thought tonight, I'd like to have an old preacher just to sit down and pick his brain. Then I thought about, well, I am an old preacher. And I thought maybe I might just pick my brain. Somebody said that'd be slim pickings, but playing around with it just a little bit tonight. But you know, I got saved in January 1957. And in August of that year, Sonia and I got married. And just shortly after that, I started teaching Sunday school with an 11-year-old boys class. I still remember we were teaching the book of Romans. That is not an easy book for a brand new Christian to start teaching. And I was more afraid of those 11-year-old boys than I am most of you. So I prayed and worked hard at it. And by the grace of God, some of them stayed with me right on up through young people's department and even made it to the mission field and made preachers. That original group, I praise the Lord for that. But I'm saying to you, I've been in the Bible a long time. I wish I'd have done a better job. But you can't be in it almost 62 years without some of it rubbing off on you. And so almost for that many Sundays, I've been standing in front of the Bible trying to say something about it for all these years. And so I do believe I know a little bit about it. I know what it says. And as I see it fulfilled, I'm more and more amazed how God wrote it in advance. And he did. The church attacks that we got coming right now because of the virus, and there'll be another excuse if they get rid of the virus to be something else, because the church is going to be under attack now for a while. You can count on that. I believe until it's caught out. And that's a lot. I said this morning, there's an agenda, too, behind the virus. I turned on the news just a bit this afternoon, probably not 10 minutes. Sometimes it just makes me mad. I just turn it off when I see the con that's being pulled. And one of the newsmen was saying the New York Times said if Donald Trump would have started and alerted everybody 2 months earlier, we'd be in a lot better shape. Now, here's the part that gets me with the New York Times. They can tell one lie today and a different lie tomorrow and not be held accountable for the first lie. I said to somebody, maybe in a sermon the other day, all I could think of it was good for was somebody putting a floor in their birdcage with it. Catch whatever happened to hit it. But anyway, one of the end time signs is the lie and deception. The man of sin himself is the lie personified. But how, there's an agenda to get rid of the president, and they may do it. This thing is, if they can tag that the virus is his fault, and that's what they're trying to do. I tell you what I think really happened, folks. Trump is against globalization. The Antichrist program is globalization. It is the one world kingdom. He got elected as a shock. Because he's not playing ball with the program. And that's why the great big hate comes. Oh, he's got his negative problems like any of us have, but the truth of the matter is he's getting falsely accused big time. Big time. And there's a motive behind that sort of stuff. Now, the church is being attacked. I also, maybe it was last night or maybe it was this afternoon, that same 10 minutes, I saw the caption come on the bottom of the news. And it said the police in Kentucky was going by the church parking lots and writing down the tag numbers of the people that went to church to fine them for going to church. That is amazing. I mean, that is amazing. First place, the Constitution is still there. We still have the protection of the Constitution. I mentioned the preacher this morning, the black preacher out in Mississippi, that they came and fined them for being open even though they were holding church service in the cars on the parking lot. Now, that seemed like that. That's ridiculous. His name is Charles Hamilton. Brother Parsons looked it up for me. He's been here. He pastors the King James Baptist Church. That's a good name for it. Pastors the King James Baptist Church in Greenville, Mississippi. He came because he was an ex-baseball player star, I guess, and one of our youth leaders. I don't remember. Was it Brother Colin had him here for a youth meeting, and he spoke. I remember shaking hands with him, and some of y'all might remember. There he is out there in Mississippi trying to hold a church service in the parking lot and gets fined for it. Now, that tells you there's an agenda behind this thing. Big, big time, really is. And we're moving, and I had a conference with myself about this. Picked my own brain a little bit about it. Didn't take long. But could we be getting really very close to the wind-up? Now, honestly, I've talked to myself about this before, and I kind of think, yeah, we're close, but we're not, you know, not tomorrow, not next week, not next month, but maybe a few years. The more I look at it, the faster it moves, the more I wonder if it's not a little closer than that. I'm not trying to scare you. I would try to inspire you to do something more for God, whatever time we got left, amen? But I thought about that. I preached a little bit out of Revelation chapter 8, the mountain burning with fire that's going to come, and NASA has the thing dated. They even have it named. Sister Christine gave me a, I asked her to check the Bible codes for me, and it's kind of a hard thing to do, but she couldn't find the asteroid, as we would think of it, named Wormwood in Revelation chapter 8. But they do have it named. Here's a piece of paper on it. They do have it named. They call it APEP, A-P-E-P. And that's short for Apophis. Many of you might not know this, and they don't really matter, but Apophis is the pagan name of one of their gods. He's the great serpent. In paganism, he was the enemy of the sun god, Ra, the Egyptian god. And so all that, so the name in the Greek New Testament that does show up in the codes is Apophis. And that's what they named this asteroid that is heading toward Earth that they say will hit in 2029, 9 years. Now, can NASA be wrong? Of course. But they've been pretty right before on predicting some comets hitting various places and the asteroid that hit Jupiter, the big planet. You remember that one? We watched that news for a long time, hit right on time. But I also told you that the Bible codes also had the exact same date predicted it would hit Jupiter as NASA did, and they were both right. It did hit at that time. Now, I'm just saying to you, a lot of things seem to be coming together pretty fast. And I don't know. I want to talk to you a little bit out of Revelation chapter 9. And that's all I'm going to do. I'm going to teach some tonight. I don't think I'm going to be able to preach this because time won't allow me hardly to get as far as I want to go on it. But I want to go to chapter 9. And I could come to you out of Job 18, where we have the word king of terror. Here in Revelation chapter 9, I'm going to talk to you about when the king of terror shows up. This is in the book of Revelation, of course. I believe it's past the rapture. I believe it's moving on into the last half of the tribulation period, the verses that we'll be reading here out of Revelation chapter 9. I can't prove that. I can't guarantee that. But I do believe it is the latter half of the seven-year tribulation period when this takes place. And I'm going to go through the verses, and I'm going to talk to you about them a little bit tonight. A lot of references I could run, but if I do, I will not have time to do it. So we'll talk about it. I know I'm teaching the book of Revelation in Sunday school, and I'm cheating a little bit by jumping ahead. But when I get there, I'll cover it again, and you'll be forgot it by that time. Maybe not. Maybe some of it. But anyway, the king of terror. Now, you ever hear of a fellow named Nostradamus? I'm sure you have. Nostradamus is the sweetheart of the university college students crowd. They think he prophesied everything, and he really prophesied hardly little of anything. What he did get right, he got out of the book of Revelation. And he's the one supposed to have predicted World War II and the rise of Hitler and all this stuff that he's supposed to. And every now and then, and I wonder right now, I haven't checked on it, don't know how I would check on it, but right now with the virus scare that's going on, I am almost sure some of his followers are saying he predicted this too. They really gave him a lot of slack, cut him a lot of slack on that stuff. The truth is, when you read his writings, you can't hardly figure he prophesied anything. But then when you read his fans that interpret his writings, that's a whole different story. And of course they make him say what they want to. Somebody said you'd make a dead man say anything you want him to. You can just quote him any kind of way that you want to, and a lot of folks do that. But I want you to go to Revelation chapter 9, and we're going to jump into it a little bit. I hope I'm going to get through verse 11 or 12, but I may not. I may not. Let's start it off. And the fifth angel sounded. Now, if we went back to the verses at the end of chapter 8, we would hear it say, woe, woe to the inhabitants of the earth by the reason of the other voices of the trumpets of the three angels, which are yet to sound. So as we get into chapter 9, there we have the fifth angel sounding. And I saw a star fall from heaven unto the earth, and to him. So it's not a star as we think of a heavenly planet. It's a personality. A star fell from heaven unto the earth, and to him was given the key of the bottomless pit. Now, that's not unusual. Don't we call the Hollywood actor stars? I call them other things too, but you know, this is a personality. This is not a twinkle, twinkle little star here that we're talking about in verse 1 of Revelation 9. And he, the same star, opened the bottomless pit. And there arose a smoke out of the pit as the smoke of a great furnace, and the sun and the air were darkened by reason of the smoke of the pit. Somebody says, how can you have a bottomless pit? Well, you can. The scripture might even help us to see it. Hold your place in Revelation. Go all the way back to Isaiah chapter 14. Pick up about the devil, about Lucifer. In Isaiah chapter 14, we learn a lot about him. We learn he's ultimately not the ruler of hell. He's going to hell. And it says in verse 9 of Isaiah 14, hell from beneath is moved for thee to meet thee at thy coming. It stirreth up the dead for thee, even all the chief ones of the earth. It hath raised up from their thrones all the kings of the nations. See, Satan has deceived all the kings. They talk back to him. In the next verse, they say, have you become as weak as us? Here you are in the same boat we are. And you find the name Lucifer, which is taken out of the NIV, but in your King James, Lucifer, kind of tells you something about the devil. You find that in verse 12. It speaks of him weakening the nations. That's what's happening today. That's what America's in a battle with. Satan has a program, and the Antichrist program is well on the way, and that's what he's pushing. Now it says in verse 13 of Isaiah 14, "For thou hast said in thine heart, I will ascend into heaven. I will exalt my throne above the stars of God. I will sit also upon the mount of the congregation." Now watch the next statement. "In the sides of the north, I will ascend above the heights of the clouds. I will be like the Most High." Watch it again, verse 15. "Yet thou shalt be brought down to hell." Watch it now, "to the sides of the pit." This is the bottomless pit. It has sides, but it doesn't have a bottom. So how can that be? Well, we can even do that as man. I've told you this before, but it's a terrible illustration. Years ago when I was pretty young, probably 14, 15, some of us teenagers went over to the Orange Festival in Winter Haven. It would start out in Tampa, State Fair over there. Then it would come and be the Orange Festival in Winter Haven. That's when it got closest to us. And finally, it'd go to Orlando. Well, that was a fun thing. We'd go over and ride the rides and go over and, to the Orange Festival. I remember some of us going over there one night, and we rode a few rides. Now, I'll be honest with you, I'm not a thrill rider. My wife is much better at it. I remember when we first dated, she wanted to ride a couple of them rides, and I thought, I can't look like a sissy, but I don't want to ride that thing. So I had to get up and ride it with her. But anyway, I remember going over there, and a couple of us boys, and they had this big wheel turned around, and it got faster and faster, and it was made out of grill work. Just a metal wheel, but you know, the lattice work, you could see through it. It was just, so it spun in the air. It started off spinning, and then it would go up and spin some more and turn around. But as it got to its peak, the bottom would fall out of it. All it helped you was the centrifugal force pressed up against the side as that thing spun fast. Now, as it slowed up, they'd bring the bottom back up so you didn't fall out. So that was man's bottomless pit. It had sides, but no bottom. I remember that experience well, because when we got to spinning really fast and you couldn't move, you was pressed up against it like that, and the bottom fell out and somebody lost their supper. And their supper flew all around and got every one of us. So I've never forgot that experience. Yes, man can make a bottomless pit, and God's got one. It's got sides. Satan is cast down to the sides.

Some of it was the locust swarms that would hit Africa, and it would show how green the land was before they hit it. And in 2 or 3 minutes, it was barren. They'd just strip it off. And when you'd see them coming, you'd think there's a great big dust cloud or a great big storm coming, because a sky would just turn dark with the bodies of those locusts and the roar that they would make, the wings, and to hear the sound and all of that. And the Lord is telling us something here, but these are not natural locusts, because the smoke would be the enemy of them. They're supernatural, as we'll find out. And they came out of the smoke, locusts. They have the power, it says in verse 3, was given power as the scorpions of the earth to have power. Anybody ever been scorpion bit? Now, there's all kinds. There's some worse than others, but you don't want to get bit by any of them. And the power's in the tail. It's almost like an arrowhead, that tail on that scorpion. And he can get you real, real good. And it says in verse 4, it was commanded them that they should not hurt the grass of the earth. Now, wait a minute. That's what the locusts live off of, is the green stuff, the grass. So these are supernatural. Supernatural locusts. Neither any green thing, neither any tree, but only those men which have not the seal of God in their foreheads. Now, we talk a lot about the mark of the beast, but I want to tell you something. The book of Revelation talks about God putting a mark on his people too. We're sealed. In fact, we're sealed in the forehead, and the Antichrist seals on the wrist or the hand and the forehead. He's a copycat. He's a counterfeiter. And here, we're finding out that these locusts cannot attack a child of God. Now, in the tribulation period, there will be those that are saved, but these are not church folks. These are not the New Testament saints. These are those that are getting saved and in the midst of the tribulation period, where you read a multitude no man can number. But keep this in mind. It's not people that rejected the gospel during the grace age. There'll be a lot of people that will get saved when the 44,000 Jews start preaching. That's the ones we're talking about. God's people will be, some of God's people be sealed in the tribulation period. God does protect his own. And it says, unto them was given that they should not kill them, but that they should be tormented. Now, these locusts won't kill you, but they make you wish you were dead. That's what these verses say. Given unto them, they should not kill them, but that they should be tormented. How long? 5 months. That's a while if you're hurting. And their torment was the torment of a scorpion when he striketh a man. And in those days shall men seek death and shall not find it, and shall desire to die, and death shall flee from them. That's going to be an awful time, folks. Awful time. I believe this is probably the last half of the tribulation period for sure. I think so. And it goes on and describes the locusts. And the shapes of the locusts were like unto horses prepared unto battle. Now, I don't know if they were as big as horses or not. Boy, that would really be something, wouldn't it? You hear one of them land on your roof at night? Oh, you didn't hear that. Oh, that's a Lone Ranger coming. But anyway, all joking aside, I don't know they were big as horses, but they wouldn't have to be that big. They could be not much bigger than a regular locust, but if they got the sting of a scorpion, that's going to hurt. That's going to be bad. I don't know. Now, you read some stuff here that's interesting. We draw some conclusions from some of it. Men shall seek death, and they can't die. Boy, that's a bad. I've seen some folks beg God to let them die. They were hurting so bad. We probably all have. It says, and the shapes were like unto horses prepared unto battle. Now, if you get the old-fashioned medieval knight with his dressed-up horse, anybody ever looked at that? Right in the face of that horse, right over his head, you look at it, and it's almost designed after the same design that you will find on a locust if you pick him up, or a grasshopper, and look at him between the eyes. It is amazing how much it compares. And these men seeking death, these locusts like horses. And it says in verse 7, and the shapes of the locusts were like unto horses prepared in the battle. And on their heads were, as it were, crowns like gold. And their faces as the faces of men. Now watch this, ladies. I'm not meddling with you. I didn't write this. Verse 8. And they had hair as the hair of women. And their teeth
whereas the teeth of lions. Now,

0: they had hair. God is saying in this verse there must be a difference in man's hair and women's hair. Right? All right, I'll move on before some of you get nervous. Verse 9. And they had breastplates, as it was breastplates of iron, and the sound of their wings was as the sound of chariots and many horses running to battle. And they had tails like unto scorpions, and there were stings in their tails, and their power was to hurt men. Again, 5 months. 5 months. Now we can go through this and read this and get to the meat of it here in just a minute. The bottomless pit is going to be opened. These hordes are going to come out. They have a job to do, and that's to persecute and to bring pain to men for 5 months. This is a time you don't want to be here, folks. You want to know the Lord Jesus Christ and maybe you'll let us see some of it from above, but I sure don't want to be here during that time. Now, I believe this is the latter half of the tribulation period. Now, there's a lot of medieval writings. I mentioned Nostradamus a while ago. There are other writings coming all the way out of the Far East and out of China and many places that have a lot of myth and stories and predictions and all that. But when you boil it down, it's really talking about what we're reading here in the book of Revelation. For instance, it is said over there in the Middle East that Genghis Khan is going to be the king of the East that's going to rise. Now, we'll read about the king of the East over in Revelation chapter 16. Maybe I'll get there in a minute. But mythology is based on a lot of Bible, and a lot of the Greek mythology is based on the Bible. You have, it's amazing how the universities today want to use Greek names like Apollo and all of that instead of using the Bible words. But they do. But the Babylonian Talmud, this is one that some will go by a little bit, say that the Messiah will come back and he'll appear at the gates of Rome. And what we're really seeing here and understanding as we understand God's truth compared to the mythology and to the falsehoods that's out there and the lies and tricks of the devil, we're realizing that the devil is getting ready to fool a lot of people with some counterfeits. And of course, the false messiahs was predicted by the Lord Jesus Christ, the false Christ, and so forth. Now I want to move back where I left off to verse 11. And they had a king over them, the locusts now, that's going to bring pain for 5 months to the men, sting like a scorpion. They had a king over them, which is the angel of the bottomless pit, whose name in the Hebrew tongue is Abaddon, but in the Greek tongue hath his name Apollyon. One woe is past, and behold, there come two more woes hereafter, and I'm going to stop there. But let's park a little bit on this king of terror here that comes out of the pit. A king over them is the angel of the bottomless pit. His name in Hebrew is Abaddon, and in Greek, it's Apollyon. Now, the same word still means destroyer or perdition. Now, I want to show you something. This fellow might have been here. This spirit, this evil one, may have been here before. Did you ever read that when Judas went out and committed suicide, first chapters of Acts, do you remember what it said about him? He went to his own place. Let me get you to turn back to the book of John with me for a moment. Go back to John chapter 16. I'm sorry. Chapter 6. Go back with me to John chapter 6. Jesus is talking to his disciples. This is one of the longer chapters, of course, in the Bible. And he has been preaching pretty hard, and some of the folks are leaving him, turning, going away from him. And verse 66. Now here's somebody say, well, the verses was added. Yeah, but God was still alive when they were added. Here you got John chapter 6, verse 66. That's three sixes lined up. And here in John 6, 6, 6, from that time, many of his disciples went back. That's apostasy. Fell back, went back, and walked no more with him. Then said Jesus unto the 12, will ye also go away? Then Simon Peter answered him, Lord, to whom shall we go? Thou hast the words of eternal life, and we believe that thou art and art sure that thou art that Christ, the Son of the living God. Jesus answered them, have not I chosen you 12, and one of you is a devil. Jesus was never fooled by Judas. He knew who he was all the time. Judas was a human body that was Satan was going to incarnate and take over and betray the Lord Jesus with. And when Satan got through with Judas, what did he do? He went out and killed himself. He hung himself. That's what he does with the dope dealers today and the ones that gets hooked and into sin. Young people, listen to me. He'll use you, then abuse you, and he'll finally... Look how many young folks commit suicide. And that's what happened to Judas right here. But Jesus recognized Judas. Never did. Judas was not one that was saved and lost it. He never was saved. It says right here, I've chosen you 12, and one of you is a devil. He was a devil from the beginning. Look at it in verse 71. He spake of Judas Iscariot, the son of Simon, for he it was that should betray him, being one of the 12. Now, I want you to understand, Satan in Judas was at the Last Supper. He walked with Jesus. He talked with Jesus. But he betrayed Jesus because he never was saved to start with. Now go back with me to John chapter 17. That's the real prayer of the Lord Jesus Christ. Remember that? John chapter 17. I want you to notice the Lord Jesus is praying. He didn't say, Our Father which art in heaven. It's a different prayer. That's the Lord's model prayer. We call the Lord's Prayer. In John 17, is Jesus really praying? And so he's talking to the Father now. And he said in verse 11 of John 17, And now I am no more in the world, but these are in the world. And I come to thee, Holy Father, keep through thine own name those whom thou hast given me, that they may be one as we are. While I was with them in the world, I kept them in thy name. Those that thou gavest me, I have kept. And none of them is lost, but... Opposite truth. Now, none of them is lost, but the son of perdition, that the scripture might be fulfilled. Who's he talking about? Well, he's talking about Judas. He didn't lose any of his disciples. One of them never was his disciple. One of them was a fake. One of them was a traitor. One of them was of the devil. His name was Judas. And Jesus, in his personal prayer here to the Father, says, I kept all of them but one. The son of perdition. Now that word perdition, we come all the way back to Revelation chapter 9, and we come back to verse 11. And we find that the meaning of these words, where this king of terror is named, is exactly the same word as used in John 17, the son of perdition. That's not the only place that it's used. Let me get you to go with me to 2 Thessalonians chapter 2. You can find it. I don't have it marked. Just turn with me back to your left. Let's find 2 Thessalonians, and we'll read what Paul called this fellow in 2 Thessalonians chapter 2. All right, I just found it. Hope you did. 2 Thessalonians chapter 2. He said, Now I beseech you, brethren, that by the coming of our Lord Jesus Christ and by our gathering together unto him, that's the rapture, gathering together unto him, that you be not soon shaken in mind, nor in trouble by spirit, nor by word, nor by letter, as from us, as that the day of Christ is at hand. Let no man deceive you by any means, for that day shall not come except there come a falling away first. Folks, I kind of think we're in the falling away. Some folks say, well, you can interpret that as the rapture. No, I think it's the apostasy myself. But that day shall not come except there come a falling away first, and that man of sin be revealed. Now watch the last words. The son of what? Perdition. Isn't that what Judas was called? Son of perdition. The Antichrist, when he shows up, will be the son of perdition. The king of terror in Revelation chapter 9, named in two different languages, named in as Abaddon in the Greek tongue, the Hebrew tongue, and the Greek tongue, his name is Apollyon. And that's the same meaning of the word perdition. Perdition. Now, I want to say to you, the king of terror is going to make his appearance. When folks panic over the virus,
1: In all the fear and scare, we see how easy it is to panic the population. I want to tell you something. You don't want to be here when the King of Terror shows up. You don't want to be here in that part of the tribulation period when all God begins to let the locusts come. And they have a ruler, a king over them. That King of Terror is going to do his work on earth. You don't want to be here when the Antichrist takes over and sets up his global program and all that's coming. So I said I'd pick my brain a little bit, and I've asked myself, this virus thing went a lot further than I thought it would go. I thought common sense would take on in a couple of weeks. Look how long it's going, and they're not even promising an end to it. And it's getting sillier and sillier in a lot of ways. We've been praying today, and I've been praying for a long time, and I hope you have, that God would build a hedge of protection around us, church-wise, community-wise, and I believe he has. As of Friday, about noon, our local hospital did not have one case in it of this coronavirus. And had not had but one for about 3 days at the early beginning that was transferred from another hospital, and they got well and left. Now, something could have happened since then, but you got to watch the propaganda. You would think from what you're hearing, the halls are full, the rooms are full, and that's not the case. It's not the case in very many places. Something has been built up beyond what's ever been built up with the flu. Even the Spanish flu in 1917 and 18, our nation didn't go through what we're going through now, with the many more thousands of deaths than this is causing. I say to you that the globalization program is trying, and when this is over, I said it this morning, what's the new normal going to be? Are we going to wind up being tracked? How many freedoms are we going to lose? All of that's in the dark agenda that's planned by the dark side. The deep state, we can call it. Say, well, that's a conspiracy thing. Uh-huh. Satan is a conspirator. Now, he does have a plan. And he uses gullible men to get his way. And if President Trump is standing in the way of globalization, they got to get rid of him one way or the other. And they're going to use this if they possibly can, too, among other things. My hope and trust is not in him. I don't take my orders from him. I take them from the Lord Jesus Christ. But I see the handwriting on the wall of what's going on. And as God's people, we're not supposed to be dummies. We're supposed to be informed. Now, I want to come back to this. Our hope's in the Lord Jesus Christ. He's our blessed hope that he'll come in time. I don't know. He might let it get pretty late before he comes. I don't know. But I'll tell you this. One day he's going to win. He is coming back. He is going to set the nations in order. And they are going to find out who the King of Kings is when he comes back. Amen. I hope tonight he's not only your King of Kings, but he's your Lord and Savior, that you've trusted him to pay your sin debt and write your name in the Lamb's Book of Life. He's the only one who can do it. Have you let him do it? If not, tonight would be a good time to come and receive Christ. So I'm worried about the virus. That's okay, you ought to be. But you ought to be worried about the virus of sin. And only Jesus can take care of that. Amen. Would you stand with me, please, with our heads bowed? Father, we come to you in prayer. Lord, we just look in the back of the book. It's your people. The crowd is down tonight. We just went maybe a little bit a different direction, but it's all written, Father. We know it's going to happen. When it's going to happen, we don't know. But, Father, we have a trust. We have a blessed hope that in time, your timing, that you're going to call your bride home before things get too bad. I pray for our community. I pray for our leadership of the community. I pray for our emergency workers, I pray for our hospital nurses and doctors, that you'd use them. And God, I pray that you'd remove this great fear that's taken our nation and destroying the very basis of our nation today. I pray for the families that are hurting. because they had to stay off their job and all the challenges that's been presented. Now, I pray most of all that, dear God, you'd use this to get some folks to look up and see what you've already written, you knew about the head, and trust you through this. And we ask it in Jesus' name. Amen. We're going to sing. Whatever God's asked you to do, you do it as we sing.
2: Oh.

0: coming out of the bottomless pit, king of terror. Job mentions that word. We live in a day and time when terror is being used as a tool, as a weapon. We've heard a lot of talk about the terrorists, and they brought down the towers, and America's been held in fear by terrorism for a long time. Satan is good about using fear to manipulate people, to move them, to make them do things they wouldn't do otherwise. Terrorize. That's a lot of what we're seeing with the virus. A lot of terrorizing going on. I think we ought to be smart, wash our hands and do various things maybe a little better, but I don't think we ought to surrender to it. And I do appreciate you folks that have continued to take some harassment over coming to church. And I've told you from the beginning, I really have asked nobody to come unless they make that choice to do it. That's why we went to all the effort we did to live stream and to have the radio on, even on Wednesday night and all that. But I tell you what I have not done, too. I have not asked anybody not to come. There's a widow lady in our church. She's not here today. And recently had some problems, but she said to me, right about the time this thing got started, she said, "Preacher, I love to come to church. You're not going to tell me not to come to church, are you?" I said, "That'll be the day." "No, I will not. I will not tell you not to come." I said it in the beginning. I'm still saying it. I believe we can trust God with everything. Trust Him with our soul. We can trust Him with our health. And a brother told me this morning, if God wants me to go with the flu bug, then that's God's will. I'm willing. Let's trust the Lord anyhow. Amen. Job said, "Though he slay me, yet will I trust him. Yet will I trust him."
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1: With SRN News, I'm Rich Thomason in Washington. President Trump says the latest U.S. attacks on Iran were carried out in honor of several American service members killed over the weekend. They died when Iran attacked a U.S. base in Jordan. The BBC's Yolande Ngo.
2: The U.S. has reportedly begun sending more warplanes to the Middle East, even as the Secretary of State, Marco Rubio, has said Washington remains open to a diplomatic solution. The U.S. Central Command said that its overnight targets included Iranian military command centers and missile and drone launch sites. Iranian media reported explosions in several cities. Later, Kuwait said it was intercepting hostile Iranian drone attacks and warning sirens sounded in Bahrain. The Strait of Hormuz remains the focus of tensions. Iran claims to have hit two oil tankers, taking what was described as an unsafe southern route through the waterway. There are separate reports of a vessel on fire in the area.
1: Gas prices are up, now averaging $4 a gallon, according to AAA. Posting on Truth Social, President Trump writes that Republicans should add Iran to the Russia sanctions bill. President Trump has presented the World Cup trophy to Spain. The Spaniards defeating Argentina in the World Cup finals at New Jersey's MetLife Stadium. Congratulations, Mr. and Mrs. Vance. It's a boy.
3: The second couple announced the birth of their newborn son on social media on Sunday. Alec Neil Vance is the first child born to a sitting vice president in more than 150 years. Alec joins older Vance siblings Ewan, Vivek, and Mirabel. The vice president's growing family is in keeping with his passionate advocacy for Americans to have more children.
1: Correspondent Andrew Stewart. On Wall Street this morning, stock futures in positive territory. Dow futures up 122 points. NASDAQ futures ahead 133. This is SRN News. Focus on the Family is looking for a new leader.
4: President Jim Daly says he'll be stepping down soon, triggering a nationwide search for his replacement. Daly tells the Christian Post, quote, "It's good to get new faces, new energy, younger leadership in to speak to the 30, 40-somethings now about what they're facing with marriage and parenting. I'm going to be turning 65. It's time to start looking for the next generation leadership." Daly took over for ministry founder James Dobson in 2005. Michael Harrington reporting.
1: The debate over in vitro fertilization is intensifying in the U.S. and inside the pro-life movement. IVF commonly involves trying to create multiple embryos because success is never guaranteed. If unused, those embryos can be frozen, discarded, donated to research, or donated to another fertility patient. In the eyes of many pro-life activists, those frozen embryos are already children, and their destruction amounts to murder. This is SRN News. The life of an outstanding female athlete has been cut short.
5: Authorities say a rising pro boxer who was riding her bike on a country road in Texas is dead after a motorist drove by her, stopped, and then reversed into her. Brazos County Sheriff's Office says 26-year-old Hannah Rapp was riding with another person when she was hit. Authorities say 31-year-old Charles Medina passed Rapp before stopping and then reversing. Investigators aren't sure what the motive may have been. Medina was arrested and charged with manslaughter. Rapp was considered one of the top new female boxers in America. Jason Walker reporting.
1: Andy Burnham set to become the UK's new prime minister, succeeding the wildly unpopular Keir Starmer. Burnham, the only candidate for Labour Party leader, will be the seventh prime minister since 2016. More details at srnnews.com.
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1: This is Bill Brinkworth from devotionsfromthebible.com, bringing today's devotion in 1 John chapter 3. After one is saved, it is often questioned, am I really saved? How can I know for sure? 1 John 3 helps answer some of those questions and doubts. The first proof of salvation is, whosoever abideth in him, Jesus, sinneth not. A normal reaction after reading that verse would be one of panic. Oh no, I have sinned since I have been saved, therefore I must not be saved. That is not what is addressed here. It has been established throughout the New Testament that even after we're saved, we can still sin. In 1 John chapter 2, verse 1, Christians are commanded not to sin, but if they do, they have an advocate. That's a person who defends one's case in a court of law in Christ. Why would we need an advocate if we did not sin? There also is a long list of righteous men that sinned, including Moses, Lot, David, and Peter. The soul may be saved, but the flesh they were born with still sins, if it is not controlled by the Spirit. In verse 6, sinneth refers to a continuance of sin. It implies a continuing practice of sinning. When one is saved, one may sin, but does not want to. If they do, they feel miserable until they get it right with the Lord. The new ruling spirit in their spiritual hearts does not wish to commit iniquity. Sometimes the flesh lets that spirit down, but a saved person will not desire to sin. One that is saved will want to keep God's commandments. It will trouble him if he does not. Those that think one can be saved and do whatever they want most likely have never experienced the conviction of the Holy Spirit. Another proof is that a child of God will love the new family he is adopted into. He will love his Christian brothers and sisters. A compassionate heart is another proof of one's salvation. The indwelling Spirit of God attempts to take our minds off of ourselves and put them on the needs and concerns of others. He gives us the desire to help others. A child of God can ask the Lord for help, and he will receive it. Salvation is not a I think I am or I hope so experience. According to the Scriptures, it is a know-so conviction in one's heart. I encourage you to read 1 John chapter 3 yourself in your King James Bible or from the complete transcript of this message at www.devotionsfromthebible.com. Thank you so much for joining me, and may God bless the rest of your day.
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I've got 160 acres full of sunshine. Got 160 million stars above. Got an old paint boss. I'm the guy who's boss on the

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2: American Family News, I'm Rusty Pugh. CENTCOM confirming another U.S. service member has been killed as they work to determine the identity of other service members killed during an Iranian attack in Jordan. The U.S. retaliating with a ninth straight night of attacks on Iran. President Trump reacting to the deaths of these soldiers.
3: We feel very badly, but you know, those great people, those great patriots were out there fighting that Iran cannot have a nuclear weapon. Iran has been very, very badly damaged. They've lost everything almost militarily. We control the strait. They don't control anything. So we'll see what happens.
2: President Trump has said if Iran doesn't strike a deal, the attacks will escalate this week to hit power plants and bridges. The Iranians are saying in public that the Memorandum of Understanding is suspended. But Secretary of State Marco Rubio says the diplomatic path forward remains open.
4: I think we're always open to diplomacy. It has to be real. It has to be a deal that they're willing to live by. Look, Iran a week ago was supposed to put out a statement saying that the Straits of Hormuz would be open, that they would no longer attack shipping. And instead of doing that, they attacked three ships. I think that was last Friday or Saturday. So, I mean, their behavior has to change in order for ours to change.
2: Socialist New York City Mayor Zohran Mamdani pushing to arrest the leader of America's closest Mideast ally, Israeli Prime Minister Benjamin Netanyahu, when he visits for the UN General Assembly in September.
5: I believe that Prime Minister Netanyahu belongs in The Hague. He's a war criminal who has been charged by the International Criminal Court. Whatever the law allows me to do in New York City, that's what we will do, but we won't be writing our own laws to that end.
2: But former libertarian presidential candidate Austin Peterson says, obviously, that's not going to happen.
6: The UN ambassador, Mike Waltz, laid out the legal walls that the mayor would have to knock down, and he simply can't because the UN headquarters agreement grants diplomatic protection to visiting heads of government.
2: There's a huge divide among our nation's clergy over the role of artificial intelligence in church, with some faith leaders embracing the new tech to help prepare sermons, while others saying it has no place in church. Dr. Robert Jeffress is senior pastor of First Baptist Church, Dallas.
7: Technology is amoral. It's neither good nor evil in and of itself, but it's in how it's being used. And I think AI for sermons can be useful in researching the meaning of words and what others have said about the text. But AI can never compose a successful, effective sermon all by itself, because a sermon is more than about the transformation or transmission of information. It's about life transformation. And for a sermon to change somebody's life, the preacher not only has to discover the meaning of the text, he has to pour it through his own repentance, his own conviction, his own belief before it can be applied to other people. And I've never met a machine yet that can repent of its sins or submit itself to God's will. And that's why AI can never be an effective sermon composer by itself.
2: The Frederick Douglass Foundation and Students for Life in America are asking a D.C. circuit court to uphold their free speech rights. Caleb Castile has more.
8: In August 2020, Washington, D.C. police officers arrested people chalking the sidewalk outside of Planned Parenthood for writing the phrase, "Black Preborn Lives Matter." The surrounding city streets were covered in Black Lives Matter messaging, and even some murals that the city themselves commissioned. Frederick Douglass Foundation Chairman Troy Rowling said, quote, "The government has no business deciding which political viewpoints get a free pass and which get handcuffs." The Alliance Defending Freedom is representing the two organizations in the case. Senior counsel at ADF Kevin Tirio agrees with Chairman Rowling.
9: The right to free speech is for everyone, and the government can't silence speakers like Frederick Douglass and Students for Life just because they don't like what they say.
8: Tirio says ADF believes that this is an example of a, quote, unconstitutional viewpoint discrimination that violates the First Amendment. He also said that everyone should be able to express their views, even in a time of nationwide crisis, such as during the summer of 2020 during COVID and the BLM protests.
9: You can't discriminate based upon the pro-abortion view that you like, or the particular view you like, and censor the pro-life view.
8: I'm Caleb Castile.
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0: Oh, whoa, got another one.
1: So what's that, 59?
0: No, that's 60. Look, there's two on the line.
1: Frank, don't you think we should row in now?
0: Are you kidding? Not when I'm having the best fishing day of my life.
1: Frank, I'm already up to my knees in fish. How many more do you need?
0: Hey, if we leave, I may never find this fishing spot again.
1: The water is just 2 inches from coming in the boat.
0: Oh, great. A few more won't hurt then.
1: Frank, you're gonna sink this boat.
0: Bob, I work hard. Fishing is how I relax. I deserve this.
1: I'm not going to bail water back here so you can keep piling on more fish than you can eat.
0: Listen, my life is full of stress, and this feels great. I need to do this. Oh, look at that. I got another one.
1: Whoa, well, that's it. We're going under.
0: Grab the fish!
2: 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What are you doing that will sink your boat? 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
1: Doing right.
0: I wanna raise my head to see the light.
1: See the light.
0: I wanna clap my hands, sing a song.
1: Sing a song.
0: If you think it's right, you can't be wrong.
1: Can't be wrong.
0: I wanna close my eyes, say a prayer.
1: Say a prayer.
0: For every

0: come back tomorrow. 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
1: With SRN News, I'm Rich Thomason in Washington. Gas prices, which declined in recent weeks, are on their way back up, averaging $4 a gallon nationally, according to AAA. The increase comes as fighting between the U.S. and Iran escalates. Still, Secretary of State Rubio is holding out hope for fruitful negotiations with the Islamic Republic.
2: Even within their own system, there's a growing split. I think maybe some of your outlets have documented this. Between those that understand that their economy is in shambles and they need to do something, or they're going to be in a lot of trouble very soon, economically, domestically, and others who are very militant in their view of life and in their view of the world and continue to launch missiles. So they'll have to work out that split internally. We're going to continue to respond.
1: The U.S. stepped up attacks on Iran after several American service members in Jordan were killed by Iranian airstrikes. More U.S. warplanes now being dispatched to the Middle East. That revolving door at number 10 Downing Street continues to spin as Prime Minister Keir Starmer declares,
3: "My work is done."
1: Correspondent Charles Deledesma in London.
4: Andy Burnham, the former mayor of Greater Manchester and new leader of the Labour Party, is taking the final steps to succeed Keir Starmer and become Britain's seventh Prime Minister in a decade. Starmer will travel the mile from Downing Street to Buckingham Palace to formally tell King Charles III that he's resigning. Soon after, the 56-year-old Burnham will go to the palace and Charles will ask him to form a government. This is when he will officially become Prime Minister, a moment known as kissing hands. I'm Charles Deledesma.
1: And Andy Burnham is now Britain's new Prime Minister. They are partying in Spain, celebrating the team's victory over Argentina in the World Cup final. The Dow futures up 108 points. This is SRN News. Another look at religious persecution around the world.
5: Many are killed, beaten, or jailed for their faith, but how many are forced into exile? The Pew Research Center has been adding up the number of people who have been driven from their homes because of their religious beliefs. In 2023, 58 countries saw some amount of displacement caused by persecution. It was the worst in the Middle East and North Africa, where 60% of countries saw displacements, 44% in the Asia-Pacific region. Michael Harrington reporting.
1: Researchers are trying to determine why young women in the U.S. are embracing the LGBT lifestyle at an increasing rate. Some are suggesting that pandemic lockdowns improved conditions for what they call sexual experimentation as social life moved online and dating was interrupted. Data does show a pandemic-era shift. Around 2020, more women reported being attracted to people other than just men. This is SRN News. Sometimes deadly form of pneumonia surfaces again in the Big Apple.
6: The New York City Health Department is reporting a second death from the Legionnaires outbreak on the Upper East Side that has made at least 72 people sick, sending many of them to the hospital. The disease is a form of severe pneumonia caused by a type of bacteria that thrives in warm, stagnant water. Health officials have focused on testing cooling towers that are part of air conditioning systems for large buildings. Health officials did not pinpoint a source for the outbreak, but say there's been a decline in new cases, and that indicates the source of exposure to Legionella bacteria has likely been eliminated. Legionnaires' disease is treatable, but 10% of people will die due to complications. Julie Walker, New York.
1: Congo's health ministry says at least 930 people have died in the country's Ebola outbreak. Fatalities recorded out of the 2,344 cases confirmed. More details, srnnews.com.
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Hi, I'm attorney Dean Bernetti. In Luke chapter 16, verse 10, Jesus said, "He that is faithful in that which is least is faithful also in much. He that is unjust in the least is unjust also in much." Many have prayed, "If I am successful in life, I could tell the whole world about Christ." But real truth is not whether you will change the world, but rather will you change your moment. Every day we walk past opportunities to share Christ. And truth is, you can change the world, but only one person at a time. Today, be faithful and start with one.

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You ask me why I love her? Well, give me time. I'll explain. You've seen a Kansas sunset or an Arizona rain? Have you drifted on a bayou down Louisiana way? Have you watched the cold fog drifting over San Francisco Bay? Have you heard a Bob White calling in the Carolina pines? Or heard the bellow of a diesel at the Appalachia mines? Does the call of the Niagara thrill you when you hear her waters roar? You look with awe and wonder at her Massachusetts shore, where men who braved a hard new world first stepped on Plymouth Rock. Do you think of them when you stroll along a New York City dock? Have you seen a snowflake drifting in the Rockies way up high? Have you seen the sun come blazing down from a bright Nevada sky? You hail to the Columbia as she rushes to the sea, or bow your head at Gettysburg, our struggle to be free? Have you seen the mighty Tetons? You watched an eagle soar? Have you seen the Mississippi roll along Missouri's shore? Have you felt a chill at Michigan when on a winter's day her waters rage along the shore in thunderous display? Does the word aloha make you warm? Do you stare in disbelief when you see the surf come roaring in at Waimea Reef? From Alaska's cold to the Everglades, from the Rio Grande to Maine, my heart cries out, my pulse runs fast, the might of her domain. You ask me why I love her? I've a million reasons why. My beautiful America, beneath God's wide, wide sky.

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Gospel 90.3. 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
0: So the Lord came down to look around a spell, and there he found Noah behaving mighty well. 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
2: Noah, it's time to get aboard. A deck of creature, a he and a she, and of course, Mrs. Noah and the whole family.
0: Then Noah said,
1: Lord, it's looking mighty dark.
0: The Lord said,
2: Noah, get these creatures in the ark.
3: No.

0: 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We're Landmark's Voice of Faith, a ministry of the Landmark Baptist Church.
1: American Family News, almost at you. The Pentagon has released the names of two more American soldiers killed in the war with Iran. Jonathan Savage has more.
2: First Lieutenant James Tyler Fian and Private Isabella Gonzalez were killed in an Iranian attack in Jordan last week. They died defending against Iranian ballistic missile and drone attacks. First Lieutenant Fian was 25 and from Eva Beach, Hawaii. Private Gonzalez, just 19, came from Carrollton, Texas. A third U.S. soldier is missing, but remains have been found. The latest fatality took place in northern Iraq when an American service member was killed during the controlled detonation of an Iranian drone.
1: Meanwhile, U.S. gas prices have jumped to an average of $4 a gallon again as the U.S. and Iran launch more attacks. According to AAA, the national average for a gallon of regular gas is now back to $4. The average price a year ago was $3.14 a gallon. Andy Burnham officially became Great Britain's Prime Minister today. Burnham succeeded Keir Starmer, who resigned after missteps eroded his standing. Burnham becomes the seventh Prime Minister in 10 years. Senator Bernie Sanders and Congresswoman Alexandria Ocasio-Cortez rallying the Rust Belt over the weekend for far-left candidate Abdul El-Sayed in Michigan, as top Democrats, like Pennsylvania's John Fetterman, sound the alarm over socialism.
3: Humble yourself, Bernie. You know, you just push an accused rapist and imploded up in Maine, and now you're pushing, essentially a pro-Hamas candidate that's been anti-American and deeply anti-Israel.
1: Even CNN's Van Jones sees a problem.
4: I am tired of a set of people on the very far left in the Democratic Party telling us that in order for us to be progressives, we now have to believe ideas and support ideas that are completely nuts. No police, no prisons. We can't deport anybody, even if they commit rape or murder. Israel shouldn't exist. These are terrible ideas.
1: And Fox News contributor Mark Thiessen says if the Socialist Democrats have lost Van Jones, then they really have a problem.
5: Yeah, I think the Democrats are kind of reaping what they've sown here. DSA platform, they want to get rid of the Senate and the Supreme Court, right? And that seems pretty crazy. Like, what? The Senate and the Supreme Court are part of our system of checks and balances. And so it's pretty authoritarian to want to get rid of those checks and balances on our system.
1: A Pennsylvania conservative activist does not think Senator John Fetterman will join the Republican Party.
6: The Pennsylvania senator has made it blatantly clear that he supports the nation of Israel and is concerned the Democrat Party is increasingly picking primary candidates who are hostile to the Jewish state.
7: If our party ever becomes official as the anti-Israel party, that's when I would leave, because that's been a moral clarity for me.
6: Diane Gramley is president of the American Family Association of Pennsylvania.
8: Truthfully, it is surprising to have any Democrat be such a staunch supporter of Israel. And I think he'll follow through. I mean, I can see if it becomes official policy that the Democrats are anti-Semitic and they oppose everything with Israel's name on it, I can see Senator John Fetterman leaving the Democrat Party.
6: But Gramley does not think he will join the Republicans.
8: If he does take this step, I think he'll become independent and probably caucus with the Democrats. I don't see him caucusing with the Republicans. There's still too many issues there that they are diametrically opposed to.
6: Ironically, a Quinnipiac University poll in Pennsylvania found that 77% of Republicans approve of Fetterman, while only 19% of Democrats do. I'm Chad Groening.
1: A Tennessee mother is charged after allegedly shooting and killing a man she found hiding under her daughter's bed.
9: Kendra Scott is facing first-degree murder charges in the death of a 20-year-old man who was fatally shot after hiding under her daughter's bed. The 36-year-old woman told cops she came home and saw a dude under her kid's bed and, quote, did what I had to do. The daughter told cops she invited the man, Rodarius Morton, to the family's home shortly before he was discovered by her mother. Her mother's lawyer says his client thought the man was an intruder. Sue Guzman, Fox News.
1: The Tropical Depression 2 is expected to strengthen into Tropical Storm Bertha later today in the Eastern Gulf. I'm Rusty Pugh.

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1: Welcome to CW Today, a daily five-minute program dedicated to helping women with their life relationships. Hosted by veteran ladies conference speaker and the editor of Christian Womanhood magazine, Mrs. Loretta Walker. The closer a woman's heart is to the heart of God, the better able she is to thrive in her relationships with others. In that spirit, here's the host of CW Today, Mrs. Loretta Walker.
2: I'd like to talk to you today about mountain-moving faith. Matthew 21:21 says, Jesus answered and said unto them, Verily I say unto you, if ye have faith and doubt not, ye shall not only do this which is done to the fig tree, but also if ye shall say unto this mountain, Be thou removed, and be thou cast into the sea, it shall be done. The Bible also says in Mark 11:22-23, And Jesus answering said unto them, Have faith in God, for verily I say unto you, that whosoever shall say unto this mountain, Be thou removed, and be cast into the sea, and shall not doubt in his heart, but shall believe that those things which he shall saith shall come to pass, he shall have whatsoever he saith. You know, these are familiar passages that all talk about the same thing, about mountain-moving faith, impossible things that are going to happen. Well, Paul also mentions in 1 Corinthians 13:2, And though I have the gift of prophecy and understand all mysteries and all knowledge, and though I have all faith so that I could remove mountains and have not charity, I am nothing. Not many of us understand this concept of faith. In 2020, I've been living as the wife of an evangelist for 30 years. We had not had a salary from which to depend. We have had to watch and wait for God to provide for our needs. My prayer list has large and small needs that have been answered in miraculous ways with dates that were answered to encourage myself at how often God has come through for us. However, in 2019 was a year of great trials for us. In January, we started out with two of our three motorhomes in a shop and unable to leave for meetings. Kevin and I were alone on the road for 3 weeks. For a normal evangelist, that would not be hard, except that where we go is used to having three families there to perform, work, and give to the meetings. $20,000 later, those motorhomes were fixed, and the family met up with us in Florida. Then in April, my motorhome had a major transmission repair, which was another $12,000. In July, two of the motorhomes had problems with air conditioners and other issues, which totaled another $18,000. Now, if you're trying to keep track, $20,000 in January, $20,000 in the spring, which is $40,000, then another major repair, $12,000, that's $52,000. Then in July, that other $18,000, that's $52,000, that's $70,000 in repair by July. When I list all these repairs, you must realize that we don't have a separate repair account that has thousands of dollars in it. But we were maybe able to pay off the first of the year stuff, but the July repairs went on a credit card. Also during this time, Kevin was having back issues that personally costing us lots of money to diagnose and fix his problem. We were having a lack of money that I hadn't seen in years. The straw that broke the camel's back came at the 1st of August when a power cord went bad and caused 220 electricity to go through one of our motorhomes, doing a whopping $22,000 worth of damage. When this happened, I knew it was something that God could have prevented. My faith was small, and all during the month of August, I lost faith. This is what happens when I lost faith. I had a pity party. I was very sorry for myself. I kept focusing on what I didn't have. Number two, I felt disappointed in my God. I kept wondering why God had allowed this final mishap to cost us so much money that we didn't have. And number three, I was plagued with doubts. I wanted to quit and get a regular job where I knew we'd have a salary, any salary to pay off the debt. To be honest, I even asked Kevin if I could go get a job at McDonald's. Oh, anyway, at the beginning of September, I started realizing how morose I had become. I began watching for God to show me that he loved me each and every day. I allowed those small things to remind me of the God who wanted me to have mountain-moving faith. I can't explain the difference in my attitude those first 2 weeks of September. Life wasn't so impossible. I could get out of bed without the dark cloud of doubt over me. By the middle of September, God had miraculously came through for us and started giving us large amounts of money from different sources. I can't explain everything, but suffice to say that the $40,000 that was on credit cards for repairs were paid off. Our trial was over, and I had failed miserably for the whole month of August. I tell you this as a testimony of what not to do. Do you need faith? Do you need to believe in him? Take those verses, Matthew 21, 21, Mark 11, 22 and 23, and Luke 17, 6 through 7, and memorize them and challenge yourself to have mountain moving faith. Don't be morose and down and lack faith like I did that whole month of August. I want you to have a faith that can remove mountains and expect miracles from God. Rejoice in the Lord always. And again, I say rejoice.
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1: American Family News, I'm Rusty Pugh. The fighting between the United States and Iran continues as the United States works towards degrading Iranian military capabilities. Marianne Rafferty has the latest.
2: The U.S. launching a ninth straight night of attacks on Iran as fears of a wider war continue to grow. It comes as another U.S. service member was killed in the line of duty this weekend during a controlled detonation of a downed Iranian drone in northern Iraq. Another soldier was hurt. A separate attack on Friday killed two other U.S. troops in Jordan. A third went missing, but unidentified remains have since been found. President Trump says the U.S.'s latest strikes are to honor the great patriots killed. The U.S. has been targeting everything from IRGC forces to air defense facilities and weapon storage sites. And Tehran is responding with attacks in Jordan, Iraq, and Arab Gulf states.
1: Oil prices rising in response to the new round of strikes in Iran. This, as Energy Secretary Chris Wright says, the U.S. blockade is ensuring the flow of oil and gas through the Strait of Hormuz. Oklahoma Senator Alan Armstrong says America already has the supply and urges his colleagues in Congress to create legislation to build new infrastructure to get oil from one place to another.
3: And the only reason we don't have the infrastructure is because we don't have the political courage to demand that we get those projects built. And it really is right here in Washington in terms of Congress doing their job to straighten out our permitting processes.
1: House Republicans are moving forward with a budget reconciliation package that includes funding for the ongoing war in Iran, national defense, and voter regulations. Tennessee Republican Senator Marsha Blackburn says she's confident Republicans will prevent another government shutdown.
4: We're going to keep the doors open and allow our military to actually enter into these contracting projects that are going to help to keep our nation safe.
1: President Trump returns to a critical Senate swing state this week to tout Trump accounts for kids.
5: The president is expected to visit an Atlanta area school on Wednesday to boost participation in Trump accounts. Those market linked accounts launched on July 4th, providing a federally backed savings plan for children, parents, employers, and charities can contribute tax free. The accounts were created in the One Big Beautiful Bill, along with tax cuts and other policies proposed by President Trump. Georgia's Senate race could tip the balance of power in the chamber this fall. Democrat incumbent John Ossoff is facing a challenge from Republican Congressman Mike Collins. Collins emerged from a crowded Republican primary after winning the endorsement of President Trump. At the White House, Jared Halpern, Fox News.
1: And finally, artificial intelligence is not on its way. AI is here, and it's everywhere. So what should families do about this? Chris Woodward has more.
6: Talking about AI on American Family Radio, Sarah Dooley of the AI Empowered Mom said the best thing that people can do is learn about AI and increase their AI literacy to have empowered conversations.
7: AI conversations began in my family around age 4 when my children were 4 years old, and that might sound crazy, but if folks use she who must not be named, that's the time. As soon as they have awareness that you are talking to an AI tool or a voice assistant, that's the time to start having these conversations and talking about what is human, what are we as a family, and what an AI is.
6: Half of U.S. adults now report using AI chatbots like ChatGPT, Gemini, or Copilot, up significantly from just one-third in 2024. Many people use chatbots daily. AI is helpful and has been known to provide answers or solutions to many problems and issues. Dooley has even created AI tools and content to help moms take back their time. For example, Dooley has designed an AI product called M to take on projects such as meal planning, calendar coordination, and household reminders. Still, Dooley said that it is not without error.
7: It's not our friend. It's not our family member. It's a thinking machine that can help us, but it can also make mistakes. Having these conversations often and early shows to be better.
6: I'm Chris Woodward.
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9: One sat alone beside the highway, begging His eyes were blind, the light he could not see. He clutched his old

I praise the Lord for the everything that comes from a real regeneration. There was a time out in Texas when we called our boys' schools or homes reformatories. They don't call them that anymore, not anywhere, because it was a misnomer. They didn't get them reformed. And so after many years and many years ago now, we started a boys' transformatory. And we believe that transformation is a product of

regeneration, and then out of these two comes sanctification. And I believe that what Jesus does, he does permanently. The writer said, I know whatsoever the Lord doeth, it shall be forever. That's permanent. I know of nothing permanent outside of the Bible. Everything's passing. If you build a home outside the Bible, it's a passing home and very uncertain. If you seek to build a life outside the Word of God, you're building on the sand, the storm's going to get it. If you seek to build a business or a church or whatever your hands may be set to, so far as I'm concerned, if it's not built on the solid rock known as the wonderful Word of God, you're wasting your time and you're building here. We've built our civilizations, and out of 21 civilizations, 19 have already been buried. You say, that's strange. No, that's not strange. It is built on the sand. Jesus told them it happened like that. No need acting like you're surprised at nothing. A lot of people fighting a mighty fight to try to save America. You spinning your wheels, honey child. America's already doomed. You'd say, oh, brother, oh, Lord, you ought not to discourage me. I am telling the truth. Because I represent's not doomed, it's in full bloom. A lot of difference in bloom and doom. I mean, the things that I represent is Christ and the Word of God and rescue the dying and the sighing and the crying and put them on solid rock. Brother, Jesus never fails. Everything else got to fail. And so you can't name any civilization. Go back and start wherever you want to start. And you'll find all of them as they had their heyday and high day, and then they had their low day, and then they had the funeral. And America's on her way to the cemetery because she's crowded Christ out, and I wouldn't have it any other way. I mean, for me to ask God to save America, as wicked as she is, would be to waste my time in prayer. Because the Bible said the wicked shall be turned into hell and all the nations that forget God. That includes America. And she's forgotten God and everybody knows it. She hates God, she hates Jesus, hates the Word of God. College campuses are places of immorality and sin and filth and infidelity. Why on earth do you believe God's going to save America when she's as wicked as she is? I mean, no need to beat around the bush about it. Might as well be honest about it. Yeah, he said, the wicked shall be turned into hell. He said, righteousness exalteth the nation, but sin is a reproach to any people. And so we live in under reproach. But I have good news, I have wonderful news for those of us who believe the Word of God. I'm going to come to the great verse. I suppose that for the Christian, the great smorgasbord verse of the Bible is 8:28 of Romans. And I tell you, I've been trying to think about this verse, and I feel almost like a little lamb in the green pastures with grass over my head. Because you've got to figure out who said this, and how come him to say it, and who he said it to. As you've heard me say, my old daddy, when he went to the old-fashioned country telephone many years ago, after four rings on 187 had sounded, and he picked up that receiver on the left and put it to his ear and got up to the mouthpiece and said loud enough to hear him up at the neighbor's home, "Hello!" And the next question, my daddy would ask him, "Who's doing the talking?" He wanted to know who's talking to him. Now, brother, I want to know who's doing the talking. And I done found out. It's the Lord. You listen to me a minute. He said, we know. And he said, we know. Brother, I'm telling you, that's certainty right there. I mean, that's permanent. He didn't say we think or we presume or imagine
or we could wish, see, or some people have agreed, or commentators have commented, brother, he said, and we know. And I want to know what he knows. Now, there's a heap of people living in the world that think they know. That's not enough for me. I've got a friend. He was the greatest preacher that ever lived outside of Jesus. And he said, I know. I know. He said, I know whom I have believed. And I'm persuaded that he's able to keep that which I've committed unto him against that day. And he said in this same chapter, this eighth chapter rather, he said, and we know that all things, and brother, that's a lot of them, isn't it? There's a heap of things going on down here. And he said, we know that all things. Now, you might as well admit life is a series of things and happenings and experiences and day by day steps. And yet Paul is saying, by the Holy Spirit, and we know that all things work together for good. Another thing you got to figure out, and that is, what is good? Old Pilate said, what is truth? Well, he ought to known what truth was, but he didn't, because he didn't know Jesus. And that's the way the judges are today that don't know Jesus. They don't know the truth. And so he said, and we know that all things work together for good to them that love God. Now, that's one of the considerations in the message tonight, and that is, do you really love God? I'm not talking about loving a church in your denom. I'm talking about, do you really love God? I hear people always saying, oh, I just love my denomination. We have the greatest denomination under the shining stars. Yeah. But I don't know if a denomination is shining. Do you? I mean, you don't need wasting your love on that, because that's passive. Brother, I'm talking about the permanent. I want to get you, listen, if you get tied on to a denomination or even a church or on some things that are not absolutely, ought not to be the object of your love, you'll wind up discouraged. Now, I believe in loving what Christ did and what he said, and as the church marches under the banner of godly love and the word of God, she's worthy of our allegiance and loyalty. I wrote a message on, we've seen strange things, and we never saw it on this fashion. Both of those statements, one in Mark chapter 2 and one in Luke chapter 5, have to do with that same precious experience of these four neighbors that decided that their neighbor had been crippled all of his life, I guess. Just ought not to continue to be crippled when Jesus was coming to town. And they said, now all it's going to take is just a quartet of folks that'll cooperate and get him to Jesus. And of course, you know what happened. Mark said he couldn't make it because of the press. I don't know whether that's the Houston Press or the Dallas Morning News. But I tell you one thing, if you depend on the newspaper to get you Jesus, you won't ever make it. I mean, it'll haul more garbage and a little of a hard ever haul gospel. And because they call that news, you see. But he couldn't get to him for the press. Now, of course, Luke said he couldn't get to him for the multitude. So I'm sure he's talking about a great crowd of people. And these four men had a crippled man. And it shows you how careless the world was and how full of unbelief. They said, why, we can't make room for that cot coming through here. Beat it! We want to see him ourselves. They could have said, yes, but you realize this man's crippled and you ought to somehow give priority to his needs and let us get him on through. And they said, give us some room, please. Would you put... No! That's the world for you. It's hard to get people to Jesus. Do you know that? I mean, everything in the world gets between you and Jesus. Silliest things you ever heard of in your life. And so they said, well, we're going to get him there. I imagine the man looked up at him suffering and his old bones hurting and
and many pains. And he said, fellas, I guess you might as well haul me back home. He said, no, we'll haul you around behind the building up on top. I mean, we're going to get to it. I mean, the responsibility will be his before it's over. Our responsibility will be discharged. I mean, we made up our mind to get you to Jesus, and to Jesus you're going. Got on top of the house, tore up the roof, the Bible said. Tore up the roof. Got a hole big enough to let a man the whole cot down. A man had a rope on each corner or something and dropped him down in the presence of Jesus. And the people, I guess, saw this crippled man coming down through the roof. And no wonder they said we've seen strange things today. But dear friends, that wasn't a strange thing they saw. I mean, anybody could tear a roof off. Amen? I mean, that wasn't the strangest thing, you see. The thing that burns me up is that if you want to see something strange, you've got to go to science to see it. And to me, that's not strange. Did you know that the astronauts and all the fellows that have orbited the moon and gone into space, did you know they've got a physical explanation of exactly everything they did? That's no miracle. That's not a supernatural. Now listen, brother. When old brother Enoch took off, that's a miracle. I mean, when you just defy the law of gravity and just, I mean, mount a cloud and ride away, brother, I'll gain that. That's a miracle. And when Elijah got over that the municipal airport across the creek, and he caught out a flying chariot, brother, horses and chariots and everything else flying through there, brother, that's a miracle. Why? That defies human description or explanation. That's a miracle. Now, I'll guarantee you, when Jesus Christ walked down the road and saw that casket coming and just touched his hand on the casket and said, little boy, it's getting up time. And that withered named son jumped out of the casket and smiled and said, Mom, I'm ready to go. That's a miracle. You know that? See? Oh, yeah, said, we've seen strange things today. Yeah, you sure have. First thing Jesus did, you know what he did? He got after his sin. Remember one thing. Real faith always looked after the spiritual need first. If it's real faith, not selfish. Now, selfish look after the flesh. Selfish and say, well, I'd just rather be healed and saved. No, no. If you got real faith, you'd say, I'd rather be saved than healed, and then I'd like to get healed after to get saved. You haven't got anything to live for now until you get saved. Haven't got anybody to live for until you get saved. And so, Jesus said, thy sins be forgiven thee. And you know what happened, don't you? That bunch of critical religious modernists of his day. And who can forgive but sins but God only? Well, Jesus knew what they was thinking about. And I'll tell you one thing. If they knew what they can come off, they'd have kept their big mouth shut. Because they got embarrassed, didn't they? Jesus said, I guess y'all want a demonstration, y'all going to stand. Y'all don't realize what I've just done for him. I really performed the most permanent miracles ever been performed just a while ago when I said, thy sin to be forgiven. I mean, I cleansed him inside. And I mean, I signed his name in the Lamb's Book of Life and kissed his sins away and got him ready for glory. You boys don't understand it, but I'll do something y'all will understand. Son, pick up that cot and haul it. And that bunch of wild-eyed modernists looked down there. The old boy smiled, grabbed that cot and pulled out, didn't it? No wonder they said we've seen strange things today. Ah, listen. No wonder they said we've never seen it on this fashion before. Yeah. We need to go back to that fashion, don't we? Now then, you go down to the church, you don't see anything strange. And Paul is saying to us tonight, we know that all things work together for good to them that love God, to them that are the called according to his purpose. Now, brother, when you get through analyzing that verse, this is some of the things you got to see. In the first place, he said, we know it. And we know that all things, and we know they work together for good to them, plural, that love God. To them who are the called according to his purpose. That means the people in the will of God and who have the purpose of God in their soul. Now I might as well just go ahead and say it because it's the truth. This verse does not apply to the average preacher or churchman. We might as well forget it. And no need trying to make Romans 8:28 work in the average life because it won't work.
I mean, there's got to be, first of all, regeneration, no condemnation. There's got to be a real justification. There's got to be sanctification. There's got to be an impossible separation. And there's got to be a certain glorification. All of these things are written down in the book of Romans, chapter 8. Let me give you some of them right now. I think I'll skip to the 26th verse. Likewise, the Spirit also helpeth our infirmities. Yes. For we know not what we should pray for as we ought. But the Spirit itself maketh intercession for us with groanings which cannot be uttered. Now notice, he said we have some limitations. We have some limit after even regeneration. We have limitation. He said we don't know what we ought to pray for as we ought, but the Spirit helpeth our infirmities. He doesn't say that we become perfect as soon as we get saved. But we get on the trail that heads in that direction. And he said, but the Spirit himself, or itself, maketh intercession for us with groanings which cannot be uttered. Verse 27, and he that searcheth the hearts knoweth what is the mind of the Spirit, because he maketh intercession for the saints according to the will of God. Now, brother, the Holy Spirit always prays in the will of God. He never prays against the will of God. And we've had a great battle in our generation, and the theologians have come to conclusions that I think are very unsafe. But we work, for instance, against the will of God. Some people say, Brother Olaf, I do not believe it's God's will for me to be healed. Well, then that winds up my prayer life for you. I couldn't pray against the will of God. If you can convince me that it's not God's will for you to be healed, then you can convince me that we better quit praying for your healing. Now, the Holy Spirit always makes intercession according to the will of God. The Bible says, if ye abide in me and my words abide in you, then you ask what you will, and it'll be done. Now, Romans 8:28 is a passage that works for the will of God people and the purpose of God people and the people that love God. Now, you can't love the world. I mean, if we're in love with the world and the junk that's in the world, then don't expect Romans 8:28. I know we use this as a sort of a hiding place and springboard and everything else because somebody gets killed or dies a little early, and they said, well, Romans 8:28. And I've known of people that absolutely, I know one man in particular I'm thinking about, he ate himself to death. He won every eating contest he ever entered. And he died, of course, before he was old enough to die, but he died. And of course, the wife looked at him and said, the will of the Lord has been done. No, it wasn't the will of the Lord for him to kill himself. He committed suicide. Now, dear friends, I really get sort of tired of people blaming everything on the will of God. Listen, when you walk and live in the will of God, Romans 8:28 is going to hatch out the best for you. You remember that. And we know that all things work together for good. And dear friends, that includes the sunshine and the rain, the shadows as well as the sunshine. When our hearts and lives are hid away in the purpose of God himself, and when the will of God is our divine object in life, you put it down, things are going to work out for good. Oh, bless his sweet memory. He said to the brethren, I'd have you know that the things which have happened unto me have fallen out rather under the furtherance of the gospel of Jesus Christ. Why, I've just finished memorizing the third chapter of the book of Ephesians. Oh, listen, such a tremendous chapter. These three chapters the Lord laid on my heart to memorize the last 3 months. And that's Colossians 3, Philippians 3, and Ephesians 3. Oh, listen.
I've reached a conclusion, dear children of God, and that

0: that they were disturbed about it. And finally, the thoughts were unveiled, and the conclusion was that the people had had their faith shaken in the Lord because Paul had so many knots on his head, had so many stripes on his back. And every time the people saw Paul's credentials, which were written all over him, I mean his ordination certificate and license to preach, he didn't have it framed hanging up in his office, had it framed hanging on his head and back and shoulders. Amen? Yeah, now then, you know, I go in sometimes and, oh me, go in an office and see one of these little old $35 doctor's degrees hanging on the wall. Brother, I tell you, I need to be hauled for fresh air. I really do. I tell you, Dr. So-and-so, you know. Listen, Paul had a doctor's degree. I tell you, the Holy Spirit doctored him over in Arabia. He said, immediately I went not up to Jerusalem, neither conferred I with flesh and blood. I didn't have a conference with nobody. After I had that head-on collision with Jesus on the Damascus Road, and as soon as I got me some traveling eyes, I beat it to Arabia. And I don't know what all happened to him, but I'll guarantee you whatever.
1: 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Conquer every trial in this old world below? Overcome temptations

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You perhaps can bring them joy and peace.

Would you be a blessing all along the way? Would you be possessing perfect love each day? Just let the Holy Spirit be

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1: American Family News, almost a key. The Pentagon has released the names of two more American soldiers killed in the war with Iran. Jonathan Savage has more.
2: First Lieutenant James Tyler Fian and Private Isabella Gonzalez were killed in an Iranian attack in Jordan last week. They died defending against Iranian ballistic missile and drone attacks. First Lieutenant Fian was 25 and from Eva Beach, Hawaii. Private Gonzalez, just 19, came from Carrollton, Texas. A third U.S. soldier is missing, but remains have been found. The latest fatality took place in northern Iraq when an American service member was killed during the controlled detonation of an Iranian drone.
1: Meanwhile, U.S. gas prices have jumped to an average of $4 a gallon again as the U.S. and Iran launch more attacks. According to AAA, the national average for a gallon of regular gas is now back to $4. The average price a year ago was $3.14 a gallon. Andy Burnham officially became Great Britain's Prime Minister today. Burnham succeeded Keir Starmer, who resigned after missteps eroded his standing. Burnham becomes the seventh Prime Minister in 10 years. Senator Bernie Sanders and Congresswoman Alexandria Ocasio-Cortez rallying the Rust Belt over the weekend for far-left candidate Abdul El-Sayed in Michigan, as top Democrats, like Pennsylvania's John Fetterman, sound the alarm over socialism.
3: Humble yourself, Bernie. You know, you just pushed an accused rapist and imploded up in Maine, and now you're pushing, you know, essentially a pro-Hamas candidate that's been anti-American and deeply anti-Israel.
1: Even CNN's Van Jones sees a problem.
4: I am tired of a set of people on the very far left in the Democratic Party telling us that in order for us to be progressives, we now have to believe ideas and support ideas that are completely nuts. No police, no prisons. We can't deport anybody, even if they commit rape or murder. Israel shouldn't exist. These are terrible ideas.
1: And Fox News contributor Mark Thiessen says if the Socialist Democrats have lost Van Jones, then they really have a problem.
5: Yeah, I think the Democrats are kind of reaping what they've sown here. DSA platform, they want to get rid of the Senate and the Supreme Court, right? And that seems pretty crazy. Like, what? The Senate and the Supreme Court are part of our system of checks and balances. And so it's pretty authoritarian to want to get rid of those checks and balances on our system.
1: A Pennsylvania conservative activist does not think Senator John Fetterman will join the Republican Party.
6: The Pennsylvania senator has made it blatantly clear he supports the nation of Israel and is concerned the Democrat Party is increasingly picking primary candidates who are hostile to the Jewish state.
7: If our party ever becomes official as the anti-Israel party, that's when I would leave, because that's been a moral clarity for me.
6: Diane Gramley is president of the American Family Association of Pennsylvania.
8: Truthfully, it is surprising to have any Democrat be such a staunch supporter of Israel. And I think he'll follow through. I mean, I can see if it becomes official policy that the Democrats are anti-Semitic and they oppose everything with Israel's name on it, I can see Senator John Fetterman leaving the Democrat Party.
6: But Gramley does not think he will join the Republicans.
8: If he does take this step, I think he'll become independent and probably caucus with the Democrats. I don't see him caucusing with the Republicans. There's still too many issues there that they are diametrically opposed to.
6: Ironically, a Quinnipiac University poll in Pennsylvania found that 77% of Republicans approve of Fetterman, while only 19% of Democrats do. I'm Chad Groening.
1: A Tennessee mother is charged after allegedly shooting and killing a man she found hiding under her daughter's bed.
9: Kendra Scott is facing first-degree murder charges in the death of a 20-year-old man who was fatally shot after hiding under her daughter's bed. The 36-year-old woman told cops she came home and saw a dude under her kid's bed and, quote, did what I had to do. The daughter told cops she invited the man, Rodarius Morton, to the family's home shortly before he was discovered by her mother. Her mother's lawyer says his client thought the man was an intruder. Sue Guzman, Fox News.
1: The Tropical Depression 2 is expected to strengthen into Tropical Storm Bertha later today in the eastern Gulf. I'm Rusty Pugh.

Welcome to the Daily Manna Show here on Gospel 90.3 FM. I'm your host, Dave Strickland. You just heard Come and Dine by the Isaacs, and I do hope you're ready to dine, because we're going to serve you up some of that gospel manna from heaven. That's right, some of that food for your soul, Southern gospel, bluegrass, and a little bit of hymns mixed in, just good stuff. Oh, let's have a great week here, folks. I think it's going to be a little warmer this week. We had a little cooler last week because of a lot of rain, so we'll see what happens. It's currently already 88 degrees here in Haines City, Florida. Looks like a 25% chance of rain today, high around 92. And then tonight, again, 25% chance rain, low of 78, which is higher than our lows have been being. And then tomorrow, looks like, again, about a 25% chance of rain with a high back up around 95, 96 tomorrow. 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

That was Gone Home by Ricky Skaggs. 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Well, here we go with the next song by the Browders. He Took the Nails.

0: Now, what you've brought me today is truly remarkable. This is a pristine ceramic mug featuring a cartoon cat saying, "I hate Mondays." Notice the subtle coffee stain from circa 2012.
1: Wow, is it worth a lot?
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1: 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Stay tuned.
2: 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Here's attorney David Gibbs, Jr. of the Christian Law Association.
1: Anthony was approached by a company who said they could provide the mandatory labor law posters that his ministry needed to have. But the labor law posters were expensive, and he wasn't sure that this was a legal requirement for their ministry. When he called the Christian Law Association, our attorneys explained that such posters were indeed a requirement in most states. 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Let me repeat that. It is usually possible in most states to get the labor law posters you need to put up for free from your state government. We were glad to help him find the posters he needed at no financial charge to his ministry. When you have a legal question, we'd be honored to try to help you at the Christian Law Association.
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Praise the Lord. That was Curtis Hudson, and I'm on the winning side. 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I'm your host, Dave Strickland. We do love your song request. 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I'd love to get your song in there. Well, let's get back to the music with the Stamps Quartet and In the Sweet By and By.

I would not have you to be ignorant, brethren, concerning them which are asleep, that you sorrow not, even as others which have no hope. For if we believe that Jesus died and rose again, even so them also would sleep in Jesus, will God bring with him. For this we say unto you by the word of the Lord, that we which are alive and remain unto the coming of the Lord shall not prevent them which are asleep. For the Lord himself shall descend from heaven with a shout, with the voice of the archangel, and with the trump of God, and the dead in Christ shall rise first. Then we which are alive and remain shall be caught up together with them in the clouds to meet the Lord in the air, and so shall we ever be with the Lord. Wherefore, comfort one another with these words.

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1: With SRN News, I'm Bob Agnew in Washington. U.S. gas prices jumped to an average of $4 a gallon again today as the U.S. and Iran launched more attacks. According to AAA, the national average for a gallon of regular gas is now back to $4. The average price a year ago was $3.14. The price is a national average, meaning drivers in some states have been paying well over $4 a gallon for a while now, others less. Prices vary between states due to factors like gas taxes. Recent attacks against U.S. military carrying out a plan now to reopen the Strait of Hormuz, and this was the latest update as of last night from high up on Juani.
2: U.S. Secretary of State Marco Rubio spoke to reporters at Joint Base Andrews Sunday.
3: We're going to continue to respond if the door opens to diplomacy, if the guys that want to do something productive for Iran win and take control of that system or take control of the negotiations. That'll be a very positive development. That's not where we are tonight, unfortunately.
2: The latest attacks again show how the U.S. and Iran have inched closer to an all-out war, as last month's interim deal, meant to permanently end the fighting, has crumbled. Shipping traffic in the Strait of Hormuz has also largely stalled. I'm Haya Punjwani.
1: President Trump presented the World Cup trophy to Spain, the winner of Sunday's final against Argentina. But to him, the real victor of soccer's premier tournament just might be the United States, as he told reporters at Joint Base Andrews.
4: So we're very proud of our country. We're very proud of the job that was done by everybody. We congratulate Gianni Infantino and all of his staff and the incredible job they did. But this was one of the greatest events of any kind ever held. So we're really happy that it did so well.
1: The president told reporters at the FIFA reception at Trump Tower in New York City, it turned out, quote, we were a soccer country, and I think it's going to remain. This has really brought the world together. On Wall Street, it's a mixed bag. The Dow down 107 points, the NASDAQ up by 252. This is SRN News. A closer look at religious persecution in various countries around the world, and we get a look at that report from correspondent Michael Harrington.
5: Many are killed, beaten, or jailed for their faith, but how many are forced into exile? The Pew Research Center has been adding up the number of people who have been driven from their homes because of their religious beliefs. In 2023, 58 countries saw some amount of displacement caused by persecution. It was the worst in the Middle East and North Africa, where 60% of countries saw displacements, 44% in the Asia-Pacific region. Michael Harrington reporting.
1: Researchers are trying to determine why young women in the U.S. are embracing the LGBT lifestyle at an increasing rate. Some are suggesting that pandemic lockdowns improved conditions for what they call sexual experimentation as social life moved online and dating was interrupted. Data does show a pandemic-era shift. Around 2020, more women reported being attracted to people other than just the opposite sex. This is SRN News. And now here's Rich Thomason with the Midday Wall Street Business Report.
6: Wall Street kicked off the day with gains as oil prices retreated, but not before AAA's national average for a gallon of gas rose to $4. Oil prices fell despite an escalation of the fighting between the U.S. and Iran. Domino's jumped more than 7% after the pizza delivery giant beat second quarter revenue projections and announced another round of stock buybacks. The company fell short of Wall Street's profit targets, even as its net income grew 3.6% over the same period last year. AMC soared close to 15% in off-hours trading after the movie theater chain posted record second quarter sales and profit. Those figures did not even include the past weekend when the 106-year-old theater company said 4.3 million people watched The Odyssey in its theaters. For the Wall Street Business Report, I'm Rich Thomason.
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7: We've got 12:01 here on the Daily Manna Show. Good afternoon, everybody. And let's go on ahead and look at that weather. It's currently 87 degrees here in Haines City, Florida. The weather forecast has jumped up now to 60% of scattered thunderstorms and showers today. The high in the low 90s, and then it looks like a 10 to 20 mile an hour breeze out there, so a little brisk. Tonight, we got about a 15% chance of rain, low of 77. And then tomorrow, we got sunshine and cloud mix, a stray shower, thunderstorms possible. Once again, about a 30% chance of rain, high around 95 tomorrow. Well, let's go on ahead and get to that good news verse of the day. It's found in Proverbs chapter 3 and verses 5 and 6. Trust in the Lord with all thine heart and lean not unto thine own understanding. In all thy ways acknowledge him, and he shall direct thy paths. That's Proverbs chapter 3, and verses 5 and 6 are good news verses of the day. Well, folks, as always, we do love your song requests. If you have a song or two you'd like to hear, you can give me a call at 863-422-9583, or you can text me at 863-420-5085. Well, let's get the music going with Legacy 5 and Monuments.

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1: Have you seen Dad's will?
2: Yeah.
1: Have you noticed I'm not in it?
2: Well, of course not. You didn't exactly have a relationship with him.
1: Okay, so there was that time I needed some money and took his precious painting and sold it for $100.
2: It was worth $1 million.
1: Who would have guessed a few brushstrokes on canvas would be worth so much?
2: You shouldn't have taken it in the first place.
1: Well, it doesn't really matter now that Dad has his painting back.
2: What?
1: Yeah. Someone paid $1 million to buy that painting and then they gave it to Dad.
2: You're kidding.
1: Nope. So Dad should be happy. I still don't understand why I'm not in his will.
2: Have you ever asked him to forgive you?
1: What for? He got his painting back.
2: You're right. The debt is paid. But to heal your relationship with Dad, you need to ask his forgiveness.
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1: Praise God.
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0: Thank the Lord.
1: The city was cold. My wallet was colder. I needed a new jacket, but the prices downtown were enough to make a grown man cry. Then I got a tip. Sure. New Life Thrift Store. Thank you. 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Clean, classic. 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I looked around for security cameras. I checked for hidden microphones. I even looked for the police. Nobody seemed concerned. The cashier just smiled and asked,
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0: Hello, neighbor. You're tuned in to the Westwood Gospel Time with Senior Pastor Walt Lanier of the Westwood Missionary Baptist Church in Winter Haven, Florida. Thank you for joining us today as we share together in God's precious Word. Here's Senior Pastor Walt Lanier, taking the Bible as it is to people as they are.
1: The love of Jesus. Now, I don't think that the love of Jesus ever goes out of style, ever goes out of season, but we're going to examine it I'd like to say in detail this evening, but time wouldn't permit us to do such a thing, to examine the love of Christ in great detail over the course of one sitting. But hopefully this will at least whet your appetite and give you a taste to dig in deeper into the Word of God, to just see what the love is that we sing about, the love is that we praise Him about, the love is that we hear read about from the Scriptures. So just an opening thought. You can go ahead and turn to the book of 1 John, chapter number 3. And while you find 1 John, chapter 3, I just want to share to you Jeremiah 31, verse 3. The Bible says, "The Lord hath appeared of old unto me, saying, Yea, I have loved thee with an everlasting love. Therefore, with loving kindness have I drawn thee." Of course, Caitlin's staying at home with Kira today. Kira's still recovering, got a little bit of a croupy, barky cough and runny nose, and I knew getting her out in this weather wasn't going to help her any, but also didn't want to. I just said, we'll keep her at home. I'll leave it at that. But as a parent now, there are things that I understand in practice. I understood in principle, but now I understand them in practice. It's different. And one of these is the love that a parent has for their child. And as the recipient of that growing up, I understood it in principle about the love that a parent has for their child. But now that I have a child of my own to care for, I understand it in practice. It's even more real to me. And it's amazing how that relationship enriches and deepens our appreciation for our relationship with our Heavenly Father. And all throughout Scripture, for His sons and daughters, children of God. And so being able to experience that firsthand from the parental side now just opens up my eyes to so much, again, in practice, that I may have tried to grasp through principle, but it's different for me. So one of those is the love a parent has for their child. And even though I know little Kira, I can give her all the love and try to make the best plans for her life that I can, and it's hard to imagine that she would ever do anything to hurt my feelings. But she just turned 2 last month, and she's already starting to figure out how to hurt people's feelings intentionally, and not you. But despite knowing, because I know who her dad is, so despite knowing some of the ways she may act out and she may behave as certain days come around, and especially, I don't think she's ever going to be a teenager, because y'all talk about teenage years. Just wait till the teenage years. So we're just going to skip from. So knowing what lies ahead, still wanting to give her the absolute best opportunities in life and the best love and protection that you can afford to give her, even knowing that, well, one day as a kid, who knows, you may take it and one day throw it in your face in a moment of fit or anger or rage or whatever it may be, but it's not going to change the fact that she's mine and I want what's going to be best for her. And so that's one of those things that now I understand and practice, knowing that she may not truly appreciate what's being done for her, the planning and the sacrifice, until she turns around and does the same thing for a child of her own. So if a humanly father, flawed and fallen, can do that, how much more our Father, which is in heaven, looks after His children. And Jesus spake of this, and I just am in greater awe of Christ and the relationship that He has made possible for us to have with the Father. He still loves us. And so the thought of the study tonight is how we ought to love, or specifically, how did Christ love? So let's read in the book of 1 John, chapter number 3, verse number 18. The Bible tells us this, "My little children, let us not love in word, neither in tongue, but in deed and in truth." Now, this certainly is not trying to imply that you should never express love or appreciation verbally, but that should not be the substance or the consistency of the love that we ought to possess. It should not merely consist of that lip service, but in deed and in truth. I always heard growing up, there's too much talky-talky and not enough walky-walky. So that's the thought here, that don't let it be something you just say, but rather something that you live out and something that is true. And so with that in mind, I just want to ask you a simple question. And just consider what your response would be. You don't have to say it out loud. And the question is simply this. Does Jesus love you? If we were to answer audibly, I imagine it would be pretty unanimous. If I said, does Jesus love you? Your answer would be yes. As a matter of fact, it's kind of fascinating how a question like that can almost come across as causing offense to the recipient. Are you trying to suggest that Jesus doesn't love me? What kind of a question is this? But it's something to just consider. How about, did Jesus love people during his ministry, his earthly time on earth? Did he love people? Well, of course. Yes, absolutely. Surely nobody would doubt that he did. Even people that don't see Jesus as being who he said he was, as being God, very God, many of them acknowledge, well, he was a good teacher, he was a good man. So even a lost world recognizes the fact that he loved people. So you'd be a fool to try and argue against that. But how do you know that he loved during, well, his ministry, his life here on earth? Well, how do you know that he loves you? He died for us. He constantly, during his earthly ministry, he constantly demonstrated that love. That's why 1 John talked about to love in deed and in truth, and not just in our words. You'd be a fool to doubt that Jesus loved people. Now, for just a moment, we're going to stretch the mind just a little bit so that it can be refined some through this. Jesus never, that we have recorded, verbally told anybody, I love you. We never have those words being recorded as exiting Jesus's mouth. Now, the reason I say that is so you can ponder this. How can we be so sure of something that was never said? Consider that, especially in a system that's founded upon God said. Our very fabric of our beliefs are founded upon God said. If we never have a record that he said this, how can we be so sure that it's true? Consider creation, how God said, and there was. God said, let there be light, and guess what? There was light. He spoke its very existence into being. You look over the course of whole scripture and the power in his words alone for him to speak something and it to be so. From miracles to deliverance to creation, you name it. Just the power of him being able to speak. Surely, surely, without a doubt, if Jesus had come down to this earth and simply said, I love you, it would be true, very true, because he said it and that settles it. The power that would be in those words alone, yet he chose rather to demonstrate it. Romans 5:8 says that he demonstrated his love toward us and that while we were yet sinners, Christ died for us. And then during his ministry, if we would think of that as kind of being the peak, the pinnacle of the demonstration of his love, surely he would be justified in coming to this earth and living a life that was secluded and clustered away from society so as not to be touched or to be bothered and to set himself apart to be that sacrifice. Surely he would have every right to do so. But yet, he chose instead, rather than living in seclusion in preparation for that terrible sacrifice, he chose to live a life that ministered to those around him. He ministered among us, to us. He lived out his love toward his name.
0: 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Tune in next time as we continue our study through God's precious word. Well, from now until tomorrow, may God bless you richly, is our prayer.
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2: American Family News, I'm Mr. Pugh. Iran continues to suffer strikes from the United States military. Trey Yingst has the latest.
3: A ninth consecutive night of U.S. strikes hit Iran overnight. According to CENTCOM, military command centers, surveillance sites, and maritime positions were among the targets that were hit in those strikes. This is taking place after three U.S. service members were killed by an Iranian ballistic missile attack in Jordan on Friday. A fourth soldier was killed in northern Iraq during a controlled detonation of an unexploded Iranian drone. President Trump told Fox News last week that if Iran doesn't reach a deal, strikes will escalate this week to hit power plants and bridges. Iranian officials, including some of the negotiators, remain defiant.
2: Retired Air Force General Rob Spalding says he's not surprised that Iran is not following the agreement.
4: And I think this is something that's going to have to continue as a result. I think they're trying to create a pathway so that we can control the strait. I think that they're reducing the distance that arms from Iran can travel to shipping. And so in doing that, I think we're setting up for something like Operation Southern and Northern Watch, where it's going to be a long time that we're there to keep the strait open.
2: UK Prime Minister Keir Starmer meeting with King Charles today and turning in his formal resignation. This comes after he announced his decision to step down last month following a series of local election losses, the resignation of several government ministers, and pressure from members of his cabinet to step down. He spoke to a crowd in London today before his meeting at the Royal Palace to reflect on his time as the Labour Party leader.
5: I am confident that Britain is now stronger and fairer than it was 2 years ago. Our economy is stronger. Our public services are on the up.
2: Incoming Prime Minister Andy Burnham has signaled a shift to the left compared to Keir Starmer, and even took a shot at 1980s Great Britain under legendary Prime Minister Margaret Thatcher.
6: Britain took a series of wrong turns in the 1980s. Political power was centralized, and economic power was privatized.
2: Fox News London correspondent Benjamin Hall says Burnham is a supporter of socialism.
7: He has been very clear about socialism, his support for it, and he wants to rehabilitate socialism. And again, that is worrying for a country that doesn't frankly have much money. He's talking about nationalizing housing and transport and energy and all the systems he can, water as well. But there's no money to do just that.
2: China still has eight staff members from Zion Underground Church in prison, even though they released the pastor on July 4th as a goodwill gesture to the U.S. Steve Jordahl reports they all could have avoided the persecution, but chose to stay.
8: China arrested more than 30 pastors and staff of Zion Church from homes in the southern city of Beihai last October. Zion is described by Todd Nettleton, a voice of the martyrs, as a large underground house church with congregations across China, but he says the staff was warned before the arrests and given the chance to leave the country.
9: They had the opportunity to leave China, and they decided, no, we're going to stay here. If it is God's will for us to suffer, we will suffer.
8: Most of the Zion staff have been released, but eight are still in prison as China cracks down on the underground church movement. Nettleton says staying is a fairly common theme among the persecuted Christians his ministry is tracking.
9: It is really a remarkable thing, and it is something we see on a pretty frequent basis. They fully understand the risk.
8: Rather, persecution has been baked into the equation for these Christians.
9: They don't see persecution as some weird thing that only happens occasionally. They see it as, well, this is what happens when you follow Jesus.
8: And Nettleton says, if he's reading his Bible correctly, eventually this kind of persecution will be coming for all believers. I asked him, how should we prepare for it?
9: The scripture is number one, but then I always say number two is the stories of people who've already been persecuted and came out victorious.
8: Voice of the Martyrs collects those stories and shares them for free at persecution.com. I'm Steve Jordahl.
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10: We've got 105 here on the Daily Manna Show. Good afternoon, everybody. It's currently 84 degrees here in Haines City, and our started our day with our forecast at 25%. Last hour, 60. Now it's 100%. what I looked at the radar, and you got that system that was out there in the Gulf west of Tampa has developed, and they're projecting it to move towards Louisiana. It's moving away from us, but we're getting these outer bands, and it, you know, we had a gap in it for several hours, and now it's on us, and then we'll have another gap, and then more will come. So just expect intermittent rain until this system starts moving west away from it. But right now, about 100% chance out there. The high is only going to be low 90s because of the weather. And then tonight, you know, about 25% chance. And tomorrow, they're saying the same thing tomorrow. But trust me, that is subject to change based on these bands that pop through. The low in the morning is going to be 77. The high tomorrow, they're expecting 95. Well, let's get on to the Watchman's Report. I was presented this at church yesterday, and I studied it, and I want to kind of present it because it's some powerful information, and it's this letter is from the Liberty Council, which is from the founder's desk, Matthew D. Staver. He's the founder of Liberty Council. And this is going to be some little bit of bold stuff here that we need to be aware of. You hear a little bit about it, but would they deal with these cases all the time? So I want to read what the letter says. It says, "Dear friends of Liberty, some LGBTQ pride events are now featuring satanic temple blood baptisms wherein participants reject Jesus Christ and get sprinkled with blood to be baptized in the name of Satan." Well, you know, he's just showing you that these things are connected. Satan and LGBTQ, they have the same founder, and that's the devil. All right, so let's get on with this. "While the LGBTQ pride events are herding people into Satanism, our public schools and institutions are herding our children into the LGBTQ embrace. In multiple cases that Liberty Council is fighting, Liberty Council is fighting to stop this dead-end train, including several where local governments treat Christianity as mental illness. As the pride events and our casework in this area show, the battle before us is in both the spiritual and physical realms. Satan and pride. One of the most reliable things about Satan is his pride. It's what got him cast out of heaven, and it remains a driving motivator today. While Satan may often hide his face for a while, his pride eventually drives him to unmask, show off his power, and feed his vanity. Not ironically or surprisingly, Satan is now unmasking at pride events. A Salt Lake City family-friendly, that's how they built it, family-friendly LGBTQ Pride Festival featured a satanic temple offering unbaptisms in blood and black sacrament ceremonies every 2 hours. Participants verbally rejected Jesus, were sprinkled with blood, and declared Satan their god. The booth, as well as the temple's social media site, advertised images of Satan, who is adorned with horns and is in a waist-deep pool of red, preparing to baptize Jesus. Shockingly, that both had a longer line and more attendees than any booth at the event last year. Indeed, Satan's pride was on full display, but it's not confined just to Utah. A pride event in Idaho featured the exact same ceremonies. Parades in multiple cities across the country have featured massive banners that state Satan loves and include images of a rainbow, inferring that Satan loves LGBTQ. I'm sure he does, and is wrapped in perverse reversal of God's love. When public schools and government entities push children into the LGBTQ trap, and the LGBTQ advocates push people into Satan, we as Christians are compelled to respond. Here's a sample of some of Liberty Council's legal cases. A Santa Fe, California public school demanded our client send their 6-year-old daughter to counseling to be more accepting of a trans-identifying boy in her classroom who would not stop exposing himself to her. The girl refused to agree that this boy was a girl. Such counseling would require she reject her faith and accept the LGBTQ agenda. In California's Enterprise Elementary School District, teachers are being forced to undergo mandatory LGBTQ affirmation training and implement that affirmation in their classrooms in order to keep their jobs. In Bickford versus Braden, a family court judge has banned Emily Bickford, a Christian mother, from taking her Christian daughter Ava to church because the judge says churches that teach biblical truth about heaven, hell, and God's design for humans are psychologically damaging. And in Childs versus Salazar, the U.S. Supreme Court ruled that governments may not ban Christian change counseling, yet more than 80 cities and states are refusing to overturn their bans, effectively preventing parents from escaping the pride lifestyle. It says that the Liberty Council has won 41 cases at the U.S. Supreme Court and that these things just keep on coming. Well, that right there is about as good as testimony as you can have from a Christian legal counsel that fights for Christian liberty of just how Satan has come out of the closet and is infiltrating everything from judges to school systems to the city halls across the nation. And they're just like your pro sports, they're demanding LGBTQ pride nights. And it's just a sad case. And you know, we need to pray for like Christian Law, Liberty Council. There's several out there, praise the Lord, that are fighting these things. But we need to pray for them and just, you know, keep them in our hearts. And, you know, and we as individuals, we need to stand up. And when we vote, please, please try to find out what the people you're voting for stand for. Because apparently for this to be happening and in school boards and in cities, a lot of these people that authorize this are elected officials. So let's keep that in our mind and in our prayers, folks. We got to fight it tooth and nail. All right, well, let's get on back to the music with the Amen Quartet and What the Bible Says.

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Amen. That was Beulah Land by Squire Parsons. Great song right there. And folks, let me go ahead and give y'all that lineup. Coming up next at 1:25, we have Unshackled by Pacific Garden Missions. And then at 9 o'clock tonight, we got the Landmark Hour with Dr. Mickey Carter. That's the best preaching around. Well, brother, with Brother Doug out this week, we got kind of a skeleton crew going, and I have my keyboard fell. My mouse failed Friday, and I think the keyboard failed with it. So I wasn't able to use my search engine today. So it may be a few days before I can search song requests. But I have 550 songs in my favorites, and most of your songs are probably in there. So you can still try, and pretty good chance I may have it. All right. Well, before we go, I want to give you this invitation from the Lord found in Revelation chapter 3 and verses 20 and 21. Behold, I stand at the door and knock. If any man hear my voice and open the door, I will come in to him and will sup with him and he with me. To him that overcometh, will I grant to sit with me in my throne, even as I also overcame and am set down with my Father in his throne. Well, thank you all once again for tuning in to the Daily Manna Show here on Gospel 90.3. May God bless you all, and I'm going to leave you with Sitting Around the Table of the Lord by Gold City. Feast on, my friend.

0: From the Pacific Garden Mission in Chicago, Illinois, here's Unshackled.
1: The following contains mature themes. Parental guidance is suggested. How do you do? It's often said, if you go looking for trouble, you'll find it. But for some, trouble finds them. Some are born into it, shaped by circumstances they never chose. The woman in this story was one of those. Raised in a broken home with little guidance or hope, she faced adult burdens far too young, and her life soon spiraled downward. It would be easy to think she didn't care, but that would be wrong. Because beneath the ruin was a heart still capable of change, a change that was everlasting when her heart, her mind, her very life were unshackled.

0: Anna, would you stop sweeping? You make me feel like I don't keep the house clean enough.
1: I'm gonna have a baby soon, Mom. I need it to be safe.
0: I know you're gonna have a baby, but you make it seem like I've never cleaned the place. I do the best I can.
1: And now I'm doing the best I can. I can't believe you're upset that I'm cleaning up a bit.
0: You never did it before.
1: Bruce and I want our baby to be able to breathe when he or she comes to live here.
0: Bruce wants. He's controlling you, him and his parents.
1: Mom.
0: And that church.
1: His parents and that church have done more to help us than you and Dad have.
0: Stick with him if you want to ruin your life.
1: For real, Mom? You're smoking around your pregnant daughter and you think Bruce is the problem? You probably think I should get another...
0: I saved your life!
1: No, you didn't! I still have to live with that every day. It's too painful.
0: You don't know how hard it is to raise a child.
1: No, but I'm gonna find out. And you're not gonna stop me this time.
2: 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Pacific Garden Mission is the oldest continuously operating gospel mission in the country, meeting the needs of thousands of lives each year. Men, women, and children come through our doors every day looking for food, warmth, and direction. Our counselors minister to their spiritual needs, directing them to the one who sticks closer than a brother, which is what this program celebrates. Now for broadcast around the earth, here is episode number 3940 in the series, Unshackled, the program that makes you face yourself and think.

0: Mom and Dad never liked my boyfriend, Bruce. Mom thought he was controlling, probably because he showed more interest in me than they did. I'm sure they thought it was his idea to keep the baby, but that was all me. After my parents made me get an abortion when I was 13, I decided there was no way I was ever going that route again. Fortunately, Bruce supported that decision, as did his church.
1: And we ask your blessing on our meal, on our congregation, and our time this afternoon. In Jesus' name, amen.
2: Amen. Amen.
1: All right, folks, don't let it get cold.
2: Why don't you sit down, Serena? I'll grab you a plate.
3: Sounds good. You're okay with that?
1: Hey, now, why don't you both sit for a minute? I'll fix you a couple plates.
2: You don't have to do that, Pastor.
1: I know I don't. Humor me. You two could use a break.
3: Everyone's been so nice at the church.
2: Yeah. That stuff they got us at the baby shower is going to help a lot.
3: I'm not used to this support. My family's pretty well checked out.
2: I suppose we do look like we could use a break. Maybe you should cut back on your hours at the gas station.
3: You should talk. You look wiped out.
2: Balancing my job and graduating in a couple months. But I can't quit. We need the money.
3: I know.
2: We still need to figure a few things out. Where we're going to live and stuff.
0: Bruce was right. There was a lot we needed to figure out. He was finishing his senior year of high school. I was in my sophomore year. And we were broke as a joke. And then there was my family.
4: I'm telling you, Serena, you're having that baby today.
3: It's just Braxton Hicks contractions, Mom. I've been having them all week.
4: You need to call Bruce. Have him come get you so you can get to the hospital.
3: It's Sunday morning. He's at church, where I should be.
4: Except you're about to have a baby.
3: If I go to the hospital now, they're just going to send me back home. Bruce is coming over after church. We'll figure it out then. Bruce arrived after church, and we hung out around the house. The contractions continued, and at about 9:30, I gave in to my mom and went to the hospital. It was a good thing, too. Our daughter was born at about 11:30. After her delivery, there was so much joy in the hospital room. All the stress and tension with my parents was, for the moment, taken away by a healthy, beautiful baby girl. Unfortunately, that perfect moment in time couldn't last. I brought her home with me so Bruce could concentrate on the last couple months of high school.
5: She's my granddaughter. I'm not going to let anything happen to her.
3: I'll keep her with me, Dad. It'll be all right.
5: What's the matter? You don't trust me.
3: Are you kidding me? I mean, are you really asking me that?
5: Don't answer that.
3: Dad, just stop. Hello? Oh, hi, Mr. Dykson. It's Bruce's dad.
5: Tell him to stop calling here.
3: Shh. What? No, not you. Yes, of course you can come see your granddaughter.
5: I don't want them in my house.
3: Oh, you heard that? That's okay, I can meet you outside. Nope, no problem at all.
5: Give me the phone.
3: Dad?
5: Mr. Dykson, listen to me. We don't want you here. Leave my daughter alone. She's my granddaughter too. Oh, and this is my... Oh, is that so? Well... You're not coming into my house.
3: Wow, Dad. You just yelled at the nicest guy in the world. The guy who never argues with anyone. The guy who cares more.
5: What?
3: He cares more than you do.
0: Things weren't going to get better with my parents, so I made a tough choice. I moved out of their house and filed with the state for emancipation. I took our daughter and what little I had, and moved into a bed and breakfast that was owned by friends of Bruce's parents. Not surprisingly, that didn't take care of all the stress. Even though Bruce was a pretty good father, and he tried to be as hands-on as possible, we still had a lot of disagreements on how to raise her. I mean, how could we not? We both were raised very differently. Our wedding took place on the same day as Bruce's graduation from high school.
2: Relax, they'll be here.
3: You don't know that. My parents have probably never set foot in a church.
2: Serena.
3: Mom said they didn't have clothes to wear. As if that's a reason to miss your daughter's wedding.
2: I know you're stressed out. Whatever happens, it'll be okay.
3: Will it?
2: If you and me leave together and we're still...

0: on speaking terms, that's a win.
1: Yeah. Well.
2: Serena?
1: Dad? Mom?
0: Told ya.
1: Dad, I've never seen you in a suit before.
2: Your old man cleans up okay.
1: Thank you.
0: Hi, Mr. and Mrs. Lemaire.
2: Bruce?
0: I don't mean to rush this, but my best man has a shift at McDonald's he needs to get to. And no, that's not a joke.
2: Sure. Sure. Where do we go?
1: Left side, in the front row. Somebody told us that the first 5 years of marriage were the hardest. Ours included Bruce getting better job opportunities, me graduating high school, and having another baby. A boy we named after a doctor on the show ER. In one of life's twists, the doctor who delivered our boy was the same doctor who recommended I have an abortion when I was 13. In the midst of all the good things that happened, I was still struggling with insecurities. I wasn't happy with how I looked, how we lived. You name it, I wasn't happy with it.
0: You look nice today.
1: Just today. Didn't I look nice yesterday?
0: You look great yesterday. I think I told you that you looked great yesterday.
1: I'm not sure you meant it then either.
0: Wow. You used to be able to take a compliment.
1: Yeah, before I had two kids that messed up my body.
0: You look fine, Serena. You look great.
1: Say it a few more times and you might believe it.
0: I give up.
1: When our boy was five, I got pregnant again. Bruce and I were both excited about this baby. But things didn't go as we had planned. At one of the checkups, the doctor was unable to find a heartbeat.
0: Are you okay?
1: Take a wild guess, Bruce.
0: I'll take that as a no.
1: Are you okay with this? With losing a baby?
0: No, not at all.
1: It's not gonna hurt you to show some emotion.
0: Just because I don't holler or throw stuff around doesn't mean I don't feel bad, Serena. This hurts me too.
1: Yeah, right. I started to resent Bruce after that. I read his self-control as detachment and thought he didn't care about me or the baby we lost. When a guy in our neighborhood, Henry, was charged with sexually abusing children, I went nuts. I mean, this guy had been in our house, around our children. It could have been our kids. It bothered me that Bruce didn't seem to care. At least not as much as I did.
0: Just calm down. We can talk about this.
1: Talk about what? He was fooling around with kids. He needs to be put away or executed.
0: Executed? Does Indiana have the death sentence anymore?
1: It should.
0: Okay, fine, Serena. But remember, hell is forever.
1: Good. I hope he never...
0: What's wrong? What's going on?
1: It's my... Something's wrong.
0: Come on. We're going to the hospital.
1: That pain I had was a ruptured ovary. They performed an ultrasound and saw my pelvis was full of blood. Without surgery, I would die. So, they removed the ovary. Not long after, because of continued pain, they told me they thought I had endometriosis, and we made the tough decision to have a complete hysterectomy. I'd always wanted more children, but now that door was closed forever.
0: Do you think that's a good idea? I mean, you're still recovering from surgery.
1: I drink it because it takes away the pain. If you ever felt anything, you'd probably drink too.
0: Come on, Serena. This isn't you. Your kids need you. So do I.
1: You don't need me, Bruce. You have your job. You have your church.
0: Our church.
1: Sure.
0: We're doing okay, yeah? We're not hurting like we were when we first married.
1: So why don't you get us away from the sexual predator? You heard Henry was released on bail and is back in his house?
0: Why should we move? We didn't do anything wrong.
1: And that is why I drink.
0: Serena.
1: My life was a hot mess, but it shouldn't have been. I had a husband who loved me, two great kids. I even had a job as a therapy assistant in a nursing home, which I liked a lot. But like they say, hurt people hurt people. And I hurt Bruce.
3: Where are you, Serena? Are you coming home?
1: I'm staying with Angie for a while. I think... I want you to leave me alone. For a while.
3: What can I do for you? You said moving out of the neighborhood where Henry lived would fix things. It clearly hasn't. Are you still drinking?
1: Don't worry about it.
3: I'm gonna worry about it. I love you.
1: Well, maybe you shouldn't. Bruce was persistent. He really wanted us to work on our marriage. And the random acts of kindness. One day, he came over to my friend's house after a snowstorm. I watched him from the window while he cleaned the snow off my car, shoveled the driveway, just because he knew I hated the cold. Another time we had a fight on the phone, and I started cussing him out, not knowing that the kids could hear everything I said. I was embarrassed. But rather than fix the problem, I kept drinking and even started using drugs. Soon I was partying and drinking every night.
4: Are you about ready to pack it in, lady? We're trying to close up.
1: I'm texting my friend for a ride. It won't be... There they are. They won't give me a ride.
4: You don't have a car?
1: I do, but I'm too...
4: Yeah, we all saw how much you drank. Tell me the truth. You were baked when you came in, weren't you?
1: Are you gonna judge me?
4: Yeah. You come into our restaurant high, spend 3 hours drinking like your life depends on it.
1: You don't know me.
4: You've been trying to get a ride home for the last hour. Yeah, we've been watching. Every time your phone rings, you get excited, and then you're disappointed that nobody will help you. It's pretty pathetic.
1: I'm finding out who my friends are, that's for sure.
4: Yeah? Well, get one of them to come over here and pick you up. I don't care where you go, but you're not going to stay here. Unlike you, the rest of us have lives we need to get on with.
1: She was right. I needed to get my life in order. The problem was, I'd messed it up so bad, burned so many bridges, that I didn't know if I could fix it. My friends wanted nothing to do with me. My parents had problems of their own, and even if they didn't, they were no help to me. Bruce? Could I call him? Or had I wrecked that relationship too badly? I stumbled out to my car. I sat there and wept. I knew I had to break free from all the garbage that was controlling me. Without hardly thinking about it, I just cried out to God. God, I have nothing left but you. Please, I need your help. Suddenly, I felt God's presence in a way I never had before. And I felt something else. Something I had never felt before. Hope. As I pulled into my driveway, I felt hope. Bruce, were you waiting for me?
0: Yep. Come here.
1: I don't...
0: You're home, Serena. You're home.
1: Bruce held me, and my Heavenly Father also wrapped me in his arms with this feeling of comfort that I will never forget. His love lifted me out of my dark pit. I was no longer drowning. For so long, I felt dead inside. I would go through the motions of each day with such emptiness. That simple prayer I'd said brought me life. I knew right then and there that God had answered my prayer. Now that I was home, and my husband had taken me in his arms and showed me grace too, I was on my way to healing. The first time back to church was more difficult, but Bruce asked some of the men to be praying for me as I fought off an anxiety attack. As I sat there, I could almost feel the enemy's chains fall off, and I lifted my hands in worship, praising God as I hadn't been able to before.
0: Hey, babe. How's your day?
1: Eye-opening.
0: Want to tell me about it?
1: I think... I have to tell you about it. It involves you.
0: Okay.
1: First, I have to apologize to you.
0: Apologize? For what?
1: As I was reading the Bible and praying today, it occurred to me that I had been placing you ahead of God. I made you my protector. I wanted you to fix everything, and it never occurred to me that you can't fix everything.
0: Wow. I never realized that you felt that way.
1: Well... That's it. You can't be my number one any longer. God has to fill those areas that you can't.
0: Well, praise the Lord. I needed you to take that pressure off me so that God could fill that space.
1: You didn't give up on me.
0: If I gave up on you, I'd be giving up on me too. And the kids. I still think we have a ways to go, but we're making it work, right?
1: We were working on a relationship and fixing the family. I still had a lot of baggage, but with God's help and Bruce being understanding, things were getting better. I still wasn't able to open up in counseling about my abortion all those years ago, or even my bitterness with Henry, the guy who had sexually assaulted kids in our old neighborhood. But in my prayer and Bible time, God showed me how to deal with that too.
0: Hang on a second, Serena. You're telling me you're not angry with Henry anymore?
1: I don't like or approve of anything he did. I'm just not gonna let it control me anymore.
0: That's great! I'm really happy to hear it. What brought this about?
1: Something I read today.
0: I like where this is going.
1: It was in Lamentations, chapter 3. Here, let me read it to you. I called upon thy name, O Lord, out of the low dungeon. Thou hast heard my voice. Hide not thine ear at my breathing, at my cry. Thou drewest near in the day that I called upon thee. Thou saidst, fear not. O Lord, thou hast pleaded the causes of my soul. Thou hast redeemed my life. O Lord, thou hast seen my wrong. Judge thou my cause.
0: Good stuff.
1: God took up my case. He redeemed my life. I believe he's upholding my cause too.
0: If Henry was right here in front of you, what would you say?
1: The same thing I'd say to my Uncle Rodney. I forgive you. I cannot forget it, nor would I trust him. But I can forgive.
0: You mean it?
1: God forgave me. He's helped me with all this bitterness I've carried since I was a kid. If I can't forgive other people, then I'm just hanging on to the pain. Except now I'm the one causing the pain.
0: That's pretty deep. You are not the same girl I met on that school bus all those years ago.
1: I'm not. And I'm glad I'm not. God has changed me. I don't know how else to say it.
0: I think that says it perfectly.
1: You hear these phrases Christians use. Born again. New creation. Well, I understood what they meant now. I was different. A new person with new desires and goals. I developed a burden to help people who were hurting and in crisis. Bruce and I began working in a variety of ministries that serve those very people. God had restored our family, and he used us to help others. Life went on. In 2015, our little girl became a bride herself. In December of 2018, she and her husband were blessed with a beautiful, healthy girl. That little peanut brings us joy and laughter, a constant reminder of God's love. I sometimes think how different our lives would have been if Bruce and I had not chosen life for our lovely daughter.
0: Hey, hon, you want to go on a date?
1: I don't know. I was going to scrub the bathtub.
0: Seriously. There's a new Christian movie showing. I want to support these things.
1: Yeah, they've been getting better lately. Sure, I'll go. As long as you buy me a big bucket of popcorn.
0: Deal. I may even throw in a pop.
1: What's this movie about?
0: I don't even know.
1: What's it called?
0: Unplanned?
1: Unplanned is the true story of a Planned Parenthood employee who is now a pro-life advocate. She used her story to speak out against the industry that has taken millions of lives. If you're wondering if it was hard to watch, it was. As the credits began to scroll on the movie screen, and the audience sat in complete silence, I felt the overwhelming presence of the Holy Spirit speak to me. I knew right there in that theater that it was time to tell the rest of my story. I had been open about my past sexual abuse and counseling. So much healing had taken place in my life, but there had been one area I was not willing to approach. I knew that sharing about my own abortion was another level of shame, guilt, and trauma. I had locked that painful experience away in a vault, but unplanned, opened that area of my heart. It was as if God was gently prompting me to step out in faith and share my story too.
0: You're talking about changing the whole focus of your personal ministry.
1: I've been hiding this thing about myself for a long time, Bruce. Think of how many babies could possibly have been saved if I'd spoken out before.
0: I'm not disagreeing with anything you're saying, but are you sure this is something you can do? I mean, can you handle it all coming back to the surface?
1: I've never spoken to anybody about my abortion. Not since you and I sat in that car when I was 15. I really believe God is telling me to do this.
0: Okay. Then I won't stand in your way. How can I help?
1: I have no idea.
5: St. Joseph County Ride to Life. This is Megan.
1: Hi. Megan, my name is Serena Dykeson. Can I tell you my story?
6: Hi, Serena. My name is Cindy Michelson. I got your name from Megan.
1: Oh, yeah, hi.
6: I write a pro-life blog, and I wondered if you would be interested in writing an article, telling your personal story.
1: Oh, wow, I don't know. I mean, that's a little different from telling people in my small groups and living rooms.
6: I've heard some of it. And I think it could be powerful. You never know who needs to hear what you've gone through and how you came out the other side.
1: Yeah, I think you're right. Okay. All right, just let me know what you need me to do. I knew I needed to be obedient and share my testimony, no matter what the response might be. My story eventually made it on a few pro-life news outlets. And all of a sudden, it seemed every time I opened my social media accounts, I saw my article shared. I began to get one message after another of people thanking me for sharing my story. I was amazed at all the responses. For weeks, I would get new people reaching out to me or news sites asking if they could share my story. Out of obedience, I had told my whole story, and God was using it. Through the process, I began to see the hand of God. He was directing me all along the way. The healing process continued for me in a way I hadn't thought of. God had created two lives in me that never came to live in this world, but they were real people. In a time of prayer, I had a beautiful vision of a young lady and a young man. I believe that they were my aborted daughter and the boy I had miscarried. I named the daughter Eliana Grace, and Bruce and I named our son Malachi. Now, because of what Jesus has done, I know they will be waiting for me when I go home to heaven.
7: Through several pro-life ministries, Serena Dykeson has been able to reach thousands of women caught in a difficult position, considering taking the life of their babies. She and Bruce continue to share the good news of salvation through the Lord Jesus with whomever needs to hear it. And what about you, listening friend? If you understand what this salvation means, that Jesus saves, and you want to trust in Him as your personal Savior, you can, as an act of faith, communicate that to Him right now. There are no special words. But if you'd like help, you might say something as simple as, God, I know that I'm a sinner, and I know that because of my sin, I deserve to be eternally separated from you. Even though I do not deserve it, thank you for loving me and providing the sacrifice for my sins through the death and resurrection of Jesus Christ. I believe that Jesus died for my sins, and I trust in Him alone to save me. From this point forward, help me to live my life for you instead of for sin. 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Heard in the conclusion of the true story of Serena Dykeson were Angela Morris, Suzette Mayobre, Patrick Thompson, David Zarbach, and Cheryl Lynn Galimo. 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

0: American Family News, I'm Steve. President Trump sends a message to the Canadian leadership. CJ Papa has more.
1: President Trump says,
2: "We got to stop the fires up there. If we can help them, we'll help them."
1: Heavy smoke from hundreds of wildfires in Ontario drifting south, turning the skies over areas of the U.S. a dingy yellow and creating dangerous air quality from the Midwest to the Northeast and Mid-Atlantic starting last Thursday, prompting days of warnings to millions in the U.S. to remain indoors whenever possible. The president suggesting this.
2: Maybe they should pay us some damages or something, or we should do some tariffs.
0: Former UK Prime Minister Keir Starmer met with King Charles today to turn in his formal resignation. Andy Burnham now becomes the seventh UK Prime Minister in the span of a decade. The US Gulf Coast is likely to be struck by a tropical storm for the first time this year.
3: A tropical depression in the northern Gulf of America is expected to grow into Tropical Storm Bertha today. The cyclone is currently centered south of Apalachicola, Florida, and is prompting tropical storm watches for the western part of the Florida Panhandle. Its current forecast track suggests the storm will sweep across southern Mississippi into Louisiana and coastal Texas throughout the week, bringing a storm surge that could be as high as 3 feet above normal tide. In Miami, Eben Brown, Fox News.
0: More Americans than ever are reported to be seriously behind on student loan payments. Chris Foster reports.
4: Around 9.5 million federal student loan borrowers, one in five, are in default, according to an Associated Press analysis. The record had been 8 million in December 2019. Default, at least 9 months behind on payments, can lead to the debt being sent to collections and lower credit ratings. 33% of borrowers at for-profit schools, often trade or online schools, are in default, more than twice the rate as nonprofit school borrowers. Mississippi's the state with the highest default rate, with the next seven highest all also in the South.
0: Artificial intelligence is not on its way. AI is here, and it is everywhere. So what should families do about this?
5: Talking about AI on American Family Radio, Sarah Dooley of the AI Empowered Mom said the best thing that people can do is learn about AI and increase their AI literacy to have empowered conversations.
6: AI conversations began in my family around age 4 when my children were 4 years old, and that might sound crazy, but if folks use she who must not be named, that's the time. As soon as they have awareness that you are talking to an AI tool or a voice assistant, that's the time to start having these conversations and talking about what is human, what are we as a family, and what an AI is.
5: Half of U.S. adults now report using AI chatbots like ChatGPT, Gemini, or Copilot, up significantly from just one-third in 2024. Many people use chatbots daily. AI is helpful and has been known to provide answers or solutions to many problems and issues. Dooley has even created AI tools and content to help moms take back their time. For example, Dooley has designed an AI product called M to take on projects such as meal planning, calendar coordination, and household reminders. Still, Dooley said that it is not without error.
6: It's not our friend. It's not our family member. It's a thinking machine that can help us, but it can also make mistakes. Having these conversations often and early shows to be better.
5: I'm Chris Woodward.
0: There's a huge divide among our nation's clergy over the role of artificial intelligence in church, with some faith leaders embracing the new tech to help prepare sermons, while others say it has no place in church. Dr. Robert Jeffress, a senior pastor of First Baptist Church in Dallas.
7: And I think AI for sermons can be useful in researching the meaning of words and what others have said about the text, but AI can never compose a successful, effective sermon all by itself, because a sermon is more than about the transformation or transmission of information. It's about life transformation. And for a sermon to change somebody's life, the preacher not only has to discover the meaning of the text, he has to pour it through his own repentance, his own conviction, his own belief before it can be applied to other people. And I've never met a machine yet that can repent of its sins or submit itself to God's will. And that's why AI can never be an effective sermon composer by itself.
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before the fireworks light the sky, remember the price that was paid for freedom. Generations of brave Americans gave their strength, their sacrifice, and many gave their lives so this nation could remain free. 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

0: James. What are you doing on such a beautiful Saturday morning?
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0: 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What's going on? 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
1: For American Family News, I'm Chris Woodward. An ally of Iran is threatening a new squeeze on global shipping and a potential new front in the war. Fox's Jonathan Savage has more.
2: Houthi rebels in Yemen say they're imposing a maritime embargo on Saudi Arabia, an eye-for-an-eye response, they argue, to Saudi action against the Houthis. The Iran-backed militants say they'll close the Bab al-Mandeb Strait to Saudi ships. This could cut global oil supply and render most Saudi exports unable to leave the region. Bab al-Mandeb sits on the other side of the Arabian Peninsula from the Strait of Hormuz and is a choke point for ships headed to the Suez Canal. Iran's been pushing the Houthis to close access to the Red Sea if U.S. military action continues.
1: Democrats and other critics of President Trump have dismissed his allegations that China has been meddling in U.S. elections and undermined his 2020 campaign. David Becker, executive director of the Center for Election Innovation and Research, said there is no evidence the Chinese could do what Trump is alleging. So-called fact-checkers at PBS and Courthouse News also dismissed the claims. But talking about this on Washington Watch, former FBI Special Agent and Navy SEAL Jonathan Gilliam said it is possible.
3: How could you not say that it's possible that they would use any means possible to sway an election one way or the other? Anybody who thinks it's not possible, they don't live in reality. The question is, why don't they want it investigated properly? That's the real question.
1: For more on Trump's allegations, visit AFN.net. A doctor recently went undercover to order abortion medication and found just how truly easy it is to obtain these life-ending pills. Here's AFN's Caleb Castile.
4: More than 1 million abortions occurred in the last calendar year in the United States. A quarter of those were performed by telehealth services or the mail-in abortion pill. But surely women must go through multiple physicians to be able to obtain these drugs, right? Dr. Christine Francis, the CEO of the American Association of Pro-Life Obstetricians and Gynecologists, recently went undercover and posed as a 13-year-old girl with multiple glaring health issues to see if the system would flag her and not deliver her the medicine. 4 days later, the pills were sent to her mailbox. No questions asked.
5: This is extremely dangerous. Of course, it's leading to more deaths of preborn children. We know that abortions went up last year, really because of this mail order scheme. And it also is placing women and girls at extreme risk.
4: She also explained how not only is this putting the physical health of women at risk, but due to the circumstances that often surround the women who call for mail-in abortion pills, it's putting the mental health of them at risk as well, calling the process traumatizing. Dr. Francis said that although obviously the AAPLOG wants it to go farther, if lawmakers reinstated the requirement of an in-person dispensing for these drugs, it would protect a lot of women who put themselves at risk.
5: We would cut down significantly on many of these problems. Of course, we want it to go farther, but that is a very easy step that they could take today that would go a long way in protecting the health of women and preborn children.
4: I'm Caleb Castile.
1: A federal judge has granted a temporary restraining order in a case that seeks to block the merger between Warner Brothers Discovery and Paramount Skydance. 12 state attorneys general, all Democrats, filed a lawsuit last week to block the deal. They also requested the TRO. California Attorney General Rob Bonta.
6: Consolidation in the film and television industry not only leads to higher prices, it also leads to fewer opportunities for important stories to come to life, and fewer ways for audiences to encounter stories, ideas, and perspectives beyond their own experiences.
1: Today's ruling does not put an end to the deal, rather puts a freeze on things while the lawsuit plays out in court. Those in support of the deal argue that blocking this would cause more problems. In final news, a new report from International Christian Concern shows that congregations are expanding in some of the world's most hostile countries, even as an estimated 380 million believers face persecution each year for their faith. That's all our time for now. Find more news on AFN.net. It's not just what you hear on the radio at the top of every hour. 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It's all there on AFN.net. 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

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And if I could repay, I'd be only

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1: With SRN News, I'm Bob Agnew in Washington. A former Olympian is facing charges for damaging the Lincoln Memorial reflecting pool.
2: A Washington, D.C. judge has set a September 28 trial date for former Olympian David Hearn, who is accused of deliberately damaging the newly renovated Lincoln Memorial reflecting pool. Hearn faces a felony property destruction charge after prosecutors say he caused more than $1,000 in damage. Three other people also face misdemeanor charges in connection with damage to the pool. Willie Nelson, The White House.
1: President Trump presented the World Cup trophy to Spain yesterday, the winner of the final against Argentina. But to him, the real victor of soccer's premier tournament might just have been the United States.
3: So we're very proud of our country. We're very proud of the job that was done by everybody. We congratulate Gianni Infantino and all of his staff and the incredible job they did. But this was one of the greatest events of any kind ever held. So we're really happy that it did so well.
1: And the president told reporters at the FIFA reception at Trump Tower in New York City, quote, "It turned out we were a soccer country, and I think it's going to remain. This has really brought the world together." U.S. gas prices jumped to an average $4 a gallon today, according to AAA. The national average has reached the $4 mark after being $3.14 a gallon this time last year. The price is a national average. Of course, a little more expensive in some states, cheaper in others, largely varying depending upon the state's gasoline tax. Oil prices have climbed again in recent days because of escalating tensions between the U.S. and Iran. A suspect is in custody today after an attack outside a federal building in New York City injured two people. The FBI says one person is behind bars and the Joint Terrorism Task Force is investigating. The building that was attacked houses several federal offices, including the FBI's New York office and an immigration court. This is SRN News. Another look at religious persecution around the world.
4: Many are killed, beaten, or jailed for their faith, but how many are forced into exile? The Pew Research Center has been adding up the number of people who've been driven from their homes because of their religious beliefs. In 2023, 58 countries saw some amount of displacement caused by persecution. It was the worst in the Middle East and North Africa, where 60% of countries saw displacements, 44% in the Asia-Pacific region. Michael Harrington reporting.
1: Researchers are trying to determine why young women in the U.S. are embracing the LGBT lifestyle at an increasing rate. Some are suggesting that pandemic lockdowns improved conditions for what they call sexual experimentation as social life moved online and dating was interrupted. Data shows a pandemic-era shift. Around 2020, more women reported being attracted to people other than just the opposite sex. This is SRN News. There's been a deadly earthquake in Peru's Andes region.
5: An announcer on Peru's government TV describes the homes and buildings that collapsed when a 5.5 magnitude earthquake struck Peru's Andes region Saturday night. Peru's National Civil Defense Institute says several people are dead. The total number of people missing is not known. In the town of Chupaca, Adelina Espinosa says she, her husband, and children left for her mother's house, which had already been completely destroyed. She says, "We got her out." One of the hardest hit regions is Chongo Bajo, where residents huddled under blankets outside damaged homes.
1: That's Donna Warder. Defaults on student loans reaching a record high in this country. The government says about 9.5 million people, that's one in five federal student loan borrowers, are now in default. The numbers have spiked since payments started coming due again following what had been a lengthy pause during the COVID-19 pandemic. More at SRNnews.com.

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Are you feeling down? Do you need a pick-me-up, a good laugh, or a catchy song? Well, look no further. It's the Head and Home Show on Gospel 90.3.

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2: 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Hosted by veteran ladies conference speaker and the editor of Christian Womanhood magazine, Mrs. Loretta Walker. The closer a woman's heart is to the heart of God, the better able she is to thrive in her relationships with others. In that spirit, here's the host of CW Today, Mrs. Loretta Walker.
3: I'd like to talk to you today about mountain-moving faith. Matthew 21:21 says, Jesus answered and said unto them, Verily I say unto you, if ye have faith and doubt not, ye shall not only do this which is done to the fig tree, but also if ye shall say unto this mountain, Be thou removed, and be thou cast into the sea, it shall be done. The Bible also says in Mark 11:22-23, And Jesus answering said unto them, Have faith in God, for verily

0: In 2020, I've been living as the wife of an evangelist for 30 years. We had not had a salary from which to depend. We have had to watch and wait for God to provide for our needs. My prayer list has large and small needs that have been answered in miraculous ways with dates that were answered to encourage myself at how often God has come through for us. However, In 2019 was a year of great trials for us. In January, we started out with two of our three motorhomes in a shop and unable to leave for meetings. Kevin and I were alone on the road for 3 weeks. For a normal evangelist, that would not be hard, except that where we go is used to having three families there to perform, work, and give to the meetings. $20,000 later, those motorhomes were fixed and the family met up with us in Florida. Then in April, my motorhome had a major transmission repair, which was another $12,000. In July, two of the motorhomes had problems with air conditioners and other issues, which totaled another $18,000. Now, if you're trying to keep track, $20,000 in January, $20,000 in the spring, which is $40,000, then another major repair, $12,000, that's $52,000. Then in July, that other $18,000, that's $52,000, that's $70,000 in repair by July. When I list all these repairs, you must realize that we don't have a separate repair account that has thousands of dollars in it. But we were maybe able to pay off the first of the year stuff, but the July repairs went on a credit card. Also during this time, Kevin was having back issues that personally costing us lots of money to diagnose and fix his problem. We were having a lack of money that I hadn't seen in years. The straw that broke the camel's back came at the 1st of August when a power cord went bad and caused 220 electricity to go through one of our motorhomes, doing a whopping $22,000 worth of damage. When this happened, I knew it was something that God could have prevented. My faith was small, and all during the month of August, I lost faith. This is what happens when I lost faith. I had a pity party. I was very sorry for myself. I kept focusing on what I didn't have. Number two, I felt disappointed in my God. I kept wondering why God had allowed this final mishap to cost us so much money that we didn't have. And number three, I was plagued with doubts. I wanted to quit and get a regular job where I knew we'd have a salary, any salary to pay off the debt. To be honest, I even asked Kevin if I could go get a job at McDonald's. Anyway, at the beginning of September, I started realizing how morose I had become. I began watching for God to show me that he loved me each and every day. I allowed those small things to remind me of the God who wanted me to have mountain-moving faith. I can't explain the difference in my attitude those first 2 weeks of September. Life wasn't so impossible. I could get out of bed without the dark cloud of doubt over me. By the middle of September, God had miraculously came through for us and started giving us large amounts of money from different sources. I can't explain everything, but suffice to say that the $40,000 that was on credit cards for repairs were paid off. Our trial was over and I had failed miserably for the whole month of August. I tell you this as a testimony of what not to do. Do you need faith? Do you need to believe in him? Take those verses, Matthew 21:21, Mark 11:22-23, and Luke 17:6-7, and memorize them and challenge yourself to have mountain moving faith. Don't be morose and down and lack faith like I did that whole month of August. I want you to have a faith that can remove mountains and expect miracles from God. Rejoice in the Lord always. And again, I say rejoice.
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2: This old house once knew my children. 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

0: Gospel 90.3. I listen to it every day, in my car, at my house, everywhere. Anyways, I was telling my good friend Phyllis about Gospel 90.3, because I tell all my friends about Gospel 90.3, and she says, we don't got no radio station like that up here. And I says, well, have you tried listening to it on your phone, Phyllis? 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And she goes, well, is there a Spanish station for my friend Maria Lucienda Martinez Jimenez Smith? And I said, obviously, Phyllis, there's a Spanish station. It's called Radio Landmark. Escucha música cristiana y predicación poderosa. No necesitas una radio, solo tu teléfono. And she goes, no comprende, but is it easy to use? And I said, yes, Phyllis. 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
1: For American Family News, I'm Chris Woodward. A former U.S. Army soldier set off fireworks and started a blaze today outside a New York building housing an immigration court and other government offices. Andrew Arabaca is in custody and has been interviewed. Authorities say he came armed with bad intentions and was looking to injure people. Arabaca was also said to be in possession of various weapons, including a pellet gun, knives, a hammer, and a machete. An ally of Iran is threatening a new squeeze on global shipping and a potential new front in the war. Here's Fox's Jonathan Savage.
2: Houthi rebels in Yemen say they're imposing a maritime embargo on Saudi Arabia, an eye-for-an-eye response, they argue, to Saudi action against the Houthis. The Iran-backed militants say they'll close the Bab al-Mandeb Strait to Saudi ships. This could cut global oil supply and render most Saudi exports unable to leave the region. Bab al-Mandeb sits on the other side of the Arabian Peninsula from the Strait of Hormuz and is a choke point for ships headed to the Suez Canal. Iran's been pushing the Houthis to close access to the Red Sea if U.S. military action continues. Jonathan Savage, Fox News.
1: The bodies of three men were recovered today from a river near Columbus, Ohio. That brings the final death toll to five after a weekend attempt to rescue a drowning swimmer. Authorities say the tragedy began when one person went in to swim and began struggling, prompting several others to enter the water to assist. A passing motorist called 911 after spotting a distressed child running along a nearby road. The child had been with the group. A doctor recently went undercover to order abortion medication and found just how truly easy it is to obtain these life-ending pills. AFN's Caleb Castile has this story.
3: More than 1 million abortions occurred in the last calendar year in the United States. A quarter of those were performed by telehealth services or the mail-in abortion pill. But surely women must go through multiple physicians to be able to obtain these drugs, right? Dr. Christine Francis, the CEO of the American Association of Pro-Life Obstetricians and Gynecologists, recently went undercover and posed as a 13-year-old girl with multiple glaring health issues to see if the system would flag her and not deliver her the medicine. 4 days later, the pills were sent to her mailbox. No questions asked.
4: This is extremely dangerous. Of course, it's leading to more deaths of preborn children. We know that abortions went up last year, really because of this mail order scheme. And it also is placing women and girls at extreme risk.
3: She also explained how not only is this putting the physical health of women at risk, but due to the circumstances that often surround the women who call for mail-in abortion pills, it's putting the mental health of them at risk as well, calling the process traumatizing. Dr. Francis said that although obviously the AAPLOG wants it to go farther, if lawmakers reinstated the requirement of an in-person dispensing for these drugs, it would protect a lot of women who put themselves at risk.
4: We would cut down significantly on many of these problems. Of course, we want it to go farther, but that is a very easy step that they can take today that would go a long way in protecting the health of women and preborn children.
3: I'm Caleb Castile.
1: A federal judge has granted a temporary restraining order in a case that seeks to block the merger between Warner Brothers and Paramount. 12 state attorneys general filed a lawsuit last week to block the deal. They also requested the TRO. California Attorney General Rob Bonta.
5: Consolidation in the film and television industry not only leads to higher prices, it also leads to fewer opportunities for important stories to come to life and fewer ways for audiences to encounter stories, ideas, and perspectives beyond their own experiences. With our lawsuit, we're fighting for a free and fair market and a thriving film and television industry that serves creatives and audiences alike.
1: Today's ruling does not put an end to the merger, rather puts a freeze on things while a lawsuit plays out in court. Those in support of the deal argue that blocking this would cause more problems. In final news, a new report from International Christian Concern shows that congregations are expanding in some of the world's most hostile countries, even as an estimated 380 million believers face persecution each year for their faith. That's all our time for now. Find more news on AFN.net. 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

0: Now, what you've brought me today is truly remarkable. This is a pristine ceramic mug featuring a cartoon cat saying, "I hate Mondays." Notice the subtle coffee stain from circa 2012.
1: Wow, is it worth a lot?
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1: Oh, I got it at New Life Thrift Store.
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0: And now it's time for the Fabulous Funnies.
1: A lot of folks from our church is here, and we're thrilled of that. A table right over there, yeah. That's a Pleasant Grove Baptist Church, and they fixed this up for you, and you didn't know nothing about it, did you? Well, ain't it pretty? It says, Presenter Reverend C.H. Simpson, October 19th, 1974, on the occasion of the 27th year of his new birth with our Lord Jesus Christ by the membership of Pleasant Grove Baptist Church. Did you ever get a thing that nice in your life, preacher? Yeah. We think a lot of old Charlie, I'll tell you that. He's got a good church, and he's got a good membership, and we don't have any problems in our church. We're real proud of him. I remember one time old Charlie got in an awfulest kind of fix. He says the worst fix had ever been in life. A guy came to his house, an old beat-up pickup truck with a dead dog in the back of it. I hate to bring this up right after supper. And wanted old Charlie to speak over it. And of course it shocked him out of his mind. He just started running the man off right away. He said, "No, I don't speak over no dog." And the man said, "Well, don't get angry with me." He said, this old dog's 13 years old. Said, "I've had it 13 years. Said, I never had no wife and children around my house. Said, all I ever had in the world is this old 13-year-old hound dog." And said, "No matter what I ever done to him, he always just come back with his ears down, wagging his tail." And said, "I just thought I wanted to put him away kind of proper after all these years of him being so loyal." And he said, I thought maybe I might get you to do it. I knew you was a preacher." He said, "But that's all right. If you don't want to do it, I can understand why." And he asked, old Charlie said, "Ain't there a Methodist preacher right off a couple of miles down the road here?" Charlie told him, "Yeah, there was." He said, "Well, I'll go down there and just get him to do it. I wanted you to do it, but said, I'll go get him to do it. Said, I saved up about $50 here to get somebody to say a few words over this old dog." Old Charlie said, "Hey, hold it, hold it." Said, "Man, you didn't tell me that dog is a Baptist."

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2: For American Family News, I'm Chris Woodward. The Pentagon has identified two of the three U.S. service members killed in an Iranian attack in Jordan. Fox's Alex Hogan has more from the White House.
3: This has become one of the deadliest weeks for U.S. forces since this conflict began. President Trump posting this on Truth Social, writing earlier today, quote, "Every time Iran kills an American soldier, they will pay for that killing many times over." U.S. forces today carried out a ninth straight day of strikes. And President Trump, when returning here to the White House from New Jersey last night, spoke to journalists about the U.S. service members who were killed over the weekend.
4: Great people, those great patriots who are out there fighting that Iran cannot have a nuclear weapon.
3: The military identifying them today as 25-year-old First Lieutenant James Freehan of Hawaii and Isabella Gonzalez of Texas. She was just 19 years old.
2: Remains of a third U.S. service member who died in the attack have been found but not yet identified. In Iraq, another member of the military was killed while detonating a downed Iranian drone. Another Republican will seek the U.S. Senate seat from South Carolina, left vacant by the death of Senator Lindsey Graham. Here's Fox's Evan Brown.
5: South Carolina Congressman Russell Fry is entering a special Republican primary called following the death of U.S. Senator Lindsey Graham earlier this month. Graham was already nominated to serve another term and was running in this November's elections. Fry is joining a field of at least three others. The seat is currently being held by Graham's sister Darlene, appointed by Governor Henry McMaster to fill the remainder of the term. While she has not publicly announced a run for the seat herself, President Trump is urging her to seek the office.
2: Jury selection began today in the trial of a Massachusetts mother accused of strangling her three children while undergoing treatment for psychiatric problems that developed after she gave birth. The trial of Lindsey Clancy, which could take several weeks, is expected to explore the complicated and rare phenomenon of postpartum psychosis, which afflicts a very small percentage of women who develop delusions and sometimes hallucinations after childbirth. The Federal Communications Commission says it will vote on eliminating the rule that limits how many TV stations a single company can own. AFN Steve Jordahl has this story.
6: The National Broadcast Ownership Cap says a single company cannot own local TV stations that collectively reach more than 39% of U.S. TV households. The aim was to keep any one company, and by extension its political and cultural viewpoint, from dominating a town or a city. Chairman Brendan Carr says the FCC will vote on August 6th whether or not to do away with the cap. Media analyst and talk host Richard Randall says local issues are very important to communities.
7: How much does it cost to rent a house? How much does it cost to buy a house? How much for electricity? How much for water? Is it a safe neighborhood? Those are all things that I think there will be improved coverage on, and I think that's very, very important.
6: But as for diversifying voices in communities, he says doing away with the cap won't make a big difference.
7: I think a lot of people assume that local news is going to be more favorable, more fair, more balanced, and therefore it's going to be a huge improvement. That's not my experience.
6: Randall says local reporters all went to the same journalism schools as the national reporters and came out with the same liberal biases. But he still says the cap should go. The media landscape has changed so much since the cap was put in place in 2004.
7: That much has changed in terms of the internet, in terms of cable news, in terms of getting your information off of Instagram and TikTok and X and all of the others, that it's not even remotely close to what it was when this rule went into effect.
6: I'm Steve Jordahl.
2: In final news, Southeastern Conference Commissioner Greg Sankey says the SEC is having serious talks about breaking away from the NCAA. Sankey explained today that school presidents are frustrated and considering significant changes. However, Sankey emphasized that this is not their preferred solution. Find more news on AFN.net. 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

Hi, I'm Attorney Dean Bernetti. In Acts chapter 9, verse 40, we read, "But Peter put them all forth and kneeled down and prayed, and turning him to the body said, 'Tabitha, arise.' And she opened her eyes, and when she saw Peter, she sat up." A short time before this event, Peter had denied the Lord three times. To be in such a valley and then to be brought to a place of overwhelming victory. Today, many of you may be in that valley. Know God has a path of victory for you. Today, move to the place where God wants you to be. Step into the light and see the great things that God has in store for you.

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1: I was thinking we ought to do this one right now. When Glenn and I get up every morning, it feels like somebody has put these old bones together. Let's see if we can get them together.
2: Boy, I certainly hope so.
1: Let's see if we can take that mic off and let's get it. I tell you what, let's start it with a hum. Want to?
2: All right.
1: Okay. I tell you what, we hum better than we sing, I tell you. Let's hum that again, won't you? Let's hum that again.
3: Hum. Ezekiel in the valley of the dry bones, Ezekiel in the valley of the dry bones, Ezekiel in the valley of the

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1: For American Family News, I'm Chris Woodward. There's a new candidate in the race for U.S. Senate in South Carolina, and her name is Senator Darlene Graham Nordone. She's the sister of the late Senator Lindsey Graham and was just recently appointed as his temporary replacement. Darlene said that President Trump urged her to run. The FBI has announced the arrest of a man accused of setting a fire and firing a pellet gun outside a New York City federal building today. Homeland Security Secretary Mark Wayne Mullen suggested on Fox's The Will Cain Show that the suspect may have been struggling with mental health issues.
2: It can almost be like a suicidal approach, and we hope that isn't the case. And if this was suffering from some mental illness, that maybe we can get this Army veteran some help.
1: Officials say the suspect was carrying anti-ice material and other weapons. Three people were reportedly injured in the incident, and the investigation is ongoing. The Pentagon has identified two of the three U.S. service members killed in an Iranian attack in Jordan. Fox's Alex Hogan has more from the White House.
3: President Trump posting this on Truth Social, writing earlier today, quote, "Every time Iran kills an American soldier, they will pay for that killing many times over." U.S. forces today carried out a ninth straight day of strikes, and President Trump, when returning here to the White House from New Jersey last night, spoke to journalists about the U.S. service members who were killed over the weekend.
4: Great people, those great patriots were out there fighting that Iran cannot have a nuclear weapon.
3: The military identifying them today as 25-year-old First Lieutenant James Freehan of Hawaii and Isabella Gonzalez of Texas. She was just 19 years old.
1: Remains of a third U.S. service member who died in the attack have been found, but have not yet been identified. In Iraq, another member of the military was killed while detonating a downed Iranian drone. Jury selection began today in the trial of a Massachusetts mother accused of strangling her three children while undergoing treatment for psychiatric problems that developed after she gave birth. The trial of Lindsey Clancy, which could take several weeks, is expected to explore the complicated and rare phenomenon of postpartum psychosis, which afflicts a very small percentage of women who develop delusions and sometimes hallucinations after childbirth. The Federal Communications Commission says it will vote on eliminating a rule that limits how many TV stations a single company can own. Here's AFN Steve Jordahl.
5: The National Broadcast Ownership Cap says a single company cannot own local TV stations that collectively reach more than 39% of U.S. TV households. The aim was to keep any one company, and by extension its political and cultural viewpoint, from dominating a town or a city. Chairman Brendan Carr says the FCC will vote on August 6th whether or not to do away with the cap. Media analyst and talk host Richard Randall says local issues are very important to communities.
6: How much does it cost to rent a house? How much does it cost to buy a house? How much for electricity? How much for water? Is it a safe neighborhood? Those are all things that I think there will be improved coverage on, and I think that's very, very important.
5: But as for diversifying voices in communities, he says doing away with the cap won't make a big difference.
6: I think a lot of people assume that local news is going to be more favorable, more fair, more balanced, and therefore it's going to be a huge improvement. That's not my experience.
5: Randall says local reporters all went to the same journalism schools as the national reporters and came out with the same liberal biases. But he still says the cap should go. The media landscape has changed so much since the cap was put in place in 2004.
6: That much has changed in terms of the internet, in terms of cable news, in terms of getting your information off of Instagram and TikTok and X and all of the others, that it's not even remotely close to what it was when this rule went into effect.
5: I'm Steve Jordahl.
1: In final news, Southeastern Conference Commissioner Greg Sankey says the SEC is having serious talks about breaking away from the NCAA. Sankey explained today that school presidents are frustrated and considering significant changes. However, Sankey emphasized that this is not their preferred solution. Find more news on AFN.net.

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1: Thy word is a lamp unto my feet and a light unto my path. This is Gary Neron welcoming you to the Lamp and Light broadcast, coming to you from the studios of Central Baptist Church in beautiful Ocala, Florida. Lamp and Light is a ministry, taking a book of the Bible verse by verse, teaching as it is to men as they are, without compromise or apology, speaking the truth in love, and our purpose is to give the lamp and light

0: light to all. Last week in our study of 1 Peter chapter 4, we talked about serving God with our abilities and possessions and doing so without a grudging spirit. Let's continue with that thought today. Now, here's our teacher and pastor, Dr. Andy Bloom.
1: Some people like to invite visitors or new members to their house after the evening church service for coffee and cake. I can remember a dear couple in my church that lived there for years. Now they're living in the Wisconsin area. And I just can remember that when somebody joined the church, they would go through the line and invite them to come to their house that night. And they'd have coffee and cake and just let them know they love them. They'd go around and visit all the ones that had joined the church. And just let them know how happy they were that they were part of this new family of God. Well, that is demonstrating this passage. And it's another way in which you can serve the Lord. Now, without grudging shows the intention of the heart. The Bible says, God loveth the cheerful giver. God takes such delight in doing good that he has little sympathy for those that are reluctant to do good. I can count on one hand the number of entire sermons I've preached on storehouse tithing. And I've been at this same church now since 1984. But you know what? I can mention it, and you'll see in some folks' faces the cheerfulness is gone. Some folks, you mention it, they'll get volatile and argumentative. Well, without grudging shows our hospitality is to be extended with warmth. And verse 10 continues with how to exercise fervent charity. Look again there at 1 Peter 4:10. As every man hath received the gift, even so minister the same one to another as good stewards of the manifold grace of God. Now, again, we're looking at exercising fervent charity, which is to be like Jesus. As every man has received the gift. Now, that's not speaking of gifts of the Holy Spirit or some extraordinary gift. No. A gift is something one gets for nothing. It is to be given in the same way it is received, without grudging. A few years ago, I was in front of a group of people, and they presented unto me a plate with a crab. Now, it was an ugly plate, okay, and that crab that they had made that there with it was ugly. But they just wanted to see a plate like that with the crab on it like that covered nearly the entire plate, and somebody had evidently handmade it. They just wanted to see my reaction because it was ugly. But you know what? I just come from Arizona. And so when they gave it to me, I actually liked it. Because it brought back some fond memories of Arizona and some of the people that I grew to know and love there. So regardless of their intent, I can actually say I received it without grudging, and of course that messed up their joke. Now, you may have a gift of speech, wealth, music, mechanics, administration, clerical gifts, etc. But the question is, how are you using it for the Lord's work? We might even ask, are you using it for the Lord's work? Someone might say, well, look, I do that work for 40 hours a week, 50 hours a week, or 60 hours a week. I don't want to come to church and do it some more. Well, let us say then that perhaps the pastor and the church ought to start praying, God, take his or her job away so they'll only be doing it at church. Well, of course, you don't want to hear that, do you? And yet, my friend, that's where we become possessive and we don't see whatever gifts and whatever abilities and whatever things that we have are from the hand of God, and we begin to look at it as our own, and we don't even want God to have any part of it. Well, Peter has been discussing practical matters as love, hospitality, and the use of gifts. And you might be listening to this broadcast and say, well, why preach on something like this? Well, first of all, it's in the Bible. And God felt it was important enough to put it in there. I guess he wants it taught. And he wants it to be part of the makeup of the local church for the last days. And so the people of God in the local church need to take heed to these things. When we put into practice the principles of holy living and use our talents in accordance with God's will, then the Lord is glorified through Christ. You see, our service helps people, but more importantly, it exalts the Lord. If we think only of people, we will end up grudging and complaining and showing partiality. Now, as we go on, we see that he says, as every man hath received the gift, so minister the same one to another. The word minister is a Greek present participle which expresses repeated or continued action. In other words, you just keep on ministering. What you've received from God, you just keep on ministering. Matter of fact, the word minister is the Greek word dikonio. It's defined as to do someone a service, to care for someone's needs. And there is an inferred service rendered which brings advantage to others. When this Greek word is used in Scripture, helping someone directly is always involved. Now, this definition, along with the tense in which this word appears, the continuous tense, is then speaking of using your gift to directly help other Christians and doing so continually. And this is an instruction of God to local church members. And this is showing fervent charity. It may be a widow lady or poor person in your church that has a broken down vehicle, and you have the wherewithal to repair it, but you don't want to go to the time or the expense. It's the difference between your love and just what you say you are. And as surely as a gift has been given, we shall also be accountable for its use. Now, my friend, God gives various kinds of gifts within a local church, and it's important those gifts be exercised. But they must be exercised by God's will, not your own will. He then adds, as good stewards of the manifold grace of God. Now, the word steward is defined as a house manager. If you're saved, you're a steward. Now, that's the Bible. That's not Andy Bloom, okay? If you're saved, you're a steward. 1 Corinthians chapter 4, verses 1 and 2 says, let a man so account of us as the ministers of Christ and stewards of the mysteries of God. Moreover, it is required in stewards that a man be found faithful. Now, every believer, if you're saved, then you're equipped for service, not just preachers. Ephesians 2:10 says, for we are his workmanship, created in Christ Jesus unto good works, which God hath before ordained that we should walk in them. Now, there are churches today that give you personality tests to find out what you're good for. And they say, well, God gave you this personality, obviously, so this is how you should act, this is how what you should be, and this is what you should do within the church. No, we need to seek the leading of the Holy Spirit and the Word of God, and let him lead us in what we ought to do and what we ought to be. You see, all Christians are responsible to use their gifts wisely and according to God's will in his local church and service. Now, to be gifted and fail to use that gift is to fall far short of experiencing the rich blessings of walking with the Lord Jesus Christ. That leads us into verse 11. He said, if any man speak, let him speak as the oracles of God. If any man minister, let him do it as the ability which God giveth, that God in all things may be glorified through Jesus Christ, to whom be praise and dominion forever and ever. Amen. Now he says, if any man speak, let him speak as the oracles or the utterances of God. Now if a man preaches not from the word of God, he has no business in the pulpit. And by the way, let me just add something there. People are going to counselors today, whether it's a pastor, whether it's a psychologist, maybe they call him a Christian counselor. Any counselor that does not use the word of God as the main counsel and wisdom, then reject his counsel and don't go back. Matter of fact, if they only use the word of God as a passing reference and it's not the main crux for their use in counseling, have nothing to do with it. My friend, our instruction comes from the Lord. Trust in the Lord with all thine heart and lean not to thine own understanding. In all thy ways acknowledge him, and he shall direct thy paths. You let God lead you in the way that you ought to go. Not only speak, but if you minister or serve, do it with the ability God gives. Ecclesiastes chapter 9, verse 10 says, whatsoever thy hand findeth to do, do it with thy might. Colossians 3:17, and whatsoever you do in word or deed, do all in the name of the Lord Jesus, giving thanks to God and the Father by him. My friend, it's this life that you've got to do all with your might, because there's no work, device, knowledge, wisdom, any of that in the grave where you're going. It's got to be in this life. Now, this verse is not speaking of the preaching or service as to whether it is great or small, but rather, what you had to do, you do it right, you do it honestly, and you do it according to the word of God. Why? That God in all things may be glorified through Jesus Christ, to whom be praise and dominion forever and ever. This is your radio pastor, Pastor Andy Bloom, saying, may the word of God be a lamp unto your feet and a light unto your pathway today.
0: 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This is your announcer, Gary Neron, saying, may God's peace be with all that are in Christ Jesus.

sweet gospel harmony around the clock. Gospel 90.3. That's more like it.

The city was cold. My wallet was colder. I needed a new jacket, but the prices downtown were enough to make a grown man cry. Then I got a tip. Uh-huh. Sure. New Life Thrift Store. Thank you. Goodbye. I stepped inside and immediately knew something wasn't right. Shelves full of merchandise, racks filled with clothing, housewares, books. It was a scene worth investigating. Then I saw it. A leather bomber jacket. Clean, classic. The kind of jacket that says, I've solved three mysteries and look good doing it. I turned over the price tag.

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0: With music from heaven 24/7, this is WLVF FM HD1, Haines City. We're Landmark's Voice of Faith, a ministry of the Landmark Baptist Church.
1: For American Family News, I'm Chris Woodward. A former U.S. Army soldier set off fireworks and started a blaze today outside a New York building housing an immigration court and other government offices. Andrew Arabaca is in custody and has been interviewed. Authorities say he came armed with bad intentions and was looking to injure people. Arabaca was also said to be in possession of various weapons, including a pellet gun, knives, a hammer, and a machete. An ally of Iran is threatening a new squeeze on global shipping and a potential new front in the war. Here's Fox's Jonathan Savage.
2: Houthi rebels in Yemen say they're imposing a maritime embargo on Saudi Arabia, an eye-for-an-eye response, they argue, to Saudi action against the Houthis. The Iran-backed militants say they'll close the Bab al-Mandeb Strait to Saudi ships. This could cut global oil supply and render most Saudi exports unable to leave the region. Bab al-Mandeb sits on the other side of the Arabian Peninsula from the Strait of Hormuz and is a choke point for ships headed to the Suez Canal. Iran's been pushing the Houthis to close access to the Red Sea if U.S. military action continues. Jonathan Savage, Fox News.
1: The bodies of three men were recovered today from a river near Columbus, Ohio. That brings the final death toll to five after a weekend attempt to rescue a drowning swimmer. Authorities say the tragedy began when one person went in to swim and began struggling, prompting several others to enter the water to assist. A passing motorist called 911 after spotting a distressed child running along a nearby road. The child had been with the group. A doctor recently went undercover to order abortion medication and found just how truly easy it is to obtain these life-ending pills. AFN's Caleb Castile has this story.
3: More than 1 million abortions occurred in the last calendar year in the United States. A quarter of those were performed by telehealth services or the mail-in abortion pill. But surely women must go through multiple physicians to be able to obtain these drugs, right? Dr. Christine Francis, the CEO of the American Association of Pro-Life Obstetricians and Gynecologists, recently went undercover and posed as a 13-year-old girl with multiple glaring health issues to see if the system would flag her and not deliver her the medicine. 4 days later, the pills were sent to her mailbox. No questions asked.
4: This is extremely dangerous. Of course, it's leading to more deaths of preborn children. We know that abortions went up last year, really because of this mail order scheme. And it also is placing women and girls at extreme risk.
3: She also explained how not only is this putting the physical health of women at risk, but due to the circumstances that often surround the women who call for mail-in abortion pills, it's putting the mental health of them at risk as well, calling the process traumatizing. Dr. Francis said that although obviously the AAPLOG wants it to go farther, if lawmakers reinstated the requirement of an in-person dispensing for these drugs, it would protect a lot of women who put themselves at risk.